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2: Sunshine Coast, partly cloudy for today. We're heading for a top of 26 degrees.

0: Mornings Honest.
1: Sunshine Coast, partly cloudy for today. We're heading for a top of 26 degrees.
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4: Hi there, Alana McIntyre here with the latest. At least 12 people have died and more than 300 people are injured following an attack on an airport in Saudi Arabia's capital. Dozens of ambulances have been seen rushing to King Khalid International Airport days after Yemen's Houthis claimed responsibility for similar strikes. Operations have been suspended. Donald Trump believes it's time for Ukraine to get a new president and says the war with Russia needs to end. At least 20 people, including 4 children, have died in southeastern Ukraine after bombs struck residential buildings. Volodymyr Zelensky has blamed the United States' recent diesel deal with Moscow, saying Russia is expressing its thanks. Victoria is facing a tradie shortage, with experts calling it a crisis. Data showing apprenticeship commencements are at their lowest level since 2001. A recent Business Chamber Queensland poll shows 7% of business owners are considering no longer accepting credit cards. 41-year-old Kenyan Eliud Kipchoge has won the Melbourne Marathon, and Anthony Albanese has threatened to reinstate student debt in a social media video with a comedic duo. The PM takes on the role of a protective father, meeting his daughter's new boyfriend in the video that's been shared by Swag on the Beat.
5: You are meeting me.
6: Bear in mind, I'm very protective of my daughter. And if you break her heart, I can reinstate your hex debt.
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4: The great race has just begun at Mount Panorama. 22-year-old Zach Bates from Canberra earning pole in the top 10 shootout yesterday for today's Bathurst 1000. The Wallabies have been humiliated by the All Blacks in Auckland, New Zealand, securing the Bledisloe Cup for a 24th year. Coach Les Kearse has told Stan Sport the Aussies started well, but the All Blacks could not be stopped.
7: The way they played that second half was pretty special.
4: And Australia on top after day two of the first test against South Africa, thanks to a century from Matt Renshaw, almost a decade after his last 100.
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8: Sunshine Coast, partly cloudy for today. We're heading for a top of 26 degrees.
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2: We've got a busy run in both directions for the Sunshine Motorway through Mountain Creek and a fair bit of congestion as well as you drive northbound on Brisbane Road through Mooloolaba on the lead up to Hancock Street. We're looking pretty good on the Bruce Highway in both directions. Late nights just got tastier. 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
2: I'm John Fabris. An attack by Iran-backed Houthi rebels has killed at least 12 people and injured 309 at Saudi Arabia's main international airport. America's president swaying up whether to step in with military force.
3: We may. We're going to look at it. How soon? We just found out about the recent attack, so we'll make a decision. We move very quickly.
2: Nine people, including two children, a pregnant woman and the suspect, are dead from a mass shooting in Erie, Pennsylvania. Police there shocked at the scene in and around a home.
4: This is one of the worst situations, if not the worst situation, that I have ever experienced in my 28-plus years as a police officer.
2: And a 25th anniversary observance for the start of the Afghanistan conflict at Australia's War Memorial today. Director Matt Anderson describing how some of our service personnel saw the very worst of war.
5: Others saw friendship, humanity, humour, and moments of extraordinary courage and kindness.
1: Sport.
0: Gowanlea Timbers, the coast's largest hardwood timber stockist.
6: Clean start to the 66 Bathurst 1000 at Mount Panorama.
7: 161 laps await them.
8: Still waiting.
7: At the end, only
8: green
7: two
8: play,
7: will claim the Peter Brock Trophy and get the motorsport immortality that comes with it. This is the Repco Bathurst 1000. The great race is underway.
6: Seven, co-driver Aaron Seaton delivering a flawless opening stint from pole before handing over to Zach Bates. Triple Eight's Will Brown leading, though, with just over 30 laps in. Matt Renshaw's 190s propelled Australia to 390 runs against South Africa in the first test in Durban. The Proteus won for 27 at stumps on day two. Josh Hazlewood taking the wicket. And South Melbourne is the first NPL side to lift the Australia Cup, stunning Melbourne victory on penalties at Amy Park.
9: If Lopez saves, or David and misses, it's all over. Oh, he skied it! South Melbourne! South Melbourne Hellas are Australia Cup winners!
6: Finish on Paramount Plus. That's Sport. I'm Harrison Preed.
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10: Sunshine Coast partly cloudy this afternoon. We're expecting a partly cloudy day tomorrow as well for King's birthday, with a slight chance of an afternoon or evening shower or thunderstorm, heading for a top of 26, overnight low of 15, and a shower or two Tuesday.
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5: Afternoon, northeasterly wind, solid 15 knot plus. We got a low tide at about 2:30, and there is only half metre plus of weak northeasterly wind swell, so it is desperate only this afternoon. 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
2: A few minor delays at the moment of about 10 minutes heading eastbound on the Sunshine Motorway, just through Mountain Creek at the moment, but the rest of the Sunshine Motorway looking good through Sippy Downs. Also, no dramas around Budrum and Maroochydore. Pretty good on Caloundra Road and Nicklin Way. Bruce Highway, just some minor delays southbound from Caboolture. Looking for a hands-on at high school, the industry school prepares students for vocational careers through practical learning, apprenticeships and traineeships. Enrolling years 10 and 11 now for 2027. It's Paul with another update in an hour right here on 91.1 Hot FM.
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8: I'm John Fabris. Breaking news from Melbourne CBD. Police reportedly drew their weapons as a car driving erratically hurtled towards scrambling pedestrians, hitting a woman near Flinders Street Station this morning. Witnesses report the swerving car then stopped at a barricade where runners were competing in the Melbourne Marathon, did a U-turn and raced off with police in pursuit. Australia's start in the Afghanistan armed conflict 25 years ago has been marked in a ceremony in Canberra. The PM noting how Australia supported America reeling from a terror attack.
9: We went on-

0: On the principle, September 11 was an attack on a way of life that belonged just as much to us.
1: And America's president's on the midterm election campaign trail, attending a rally in Tennessee, pledging a special payment.
2: If Republicans win the House of Representatives and the Senate, in other words, you got to get out and vote, I am going to give all adult citizens in the United States of America $5,000, everyone.
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4: Ford pairing Brody Kostecki and Todd Hazelwood leading a third of the way into the Bathurst 1000. Pole sitter Zach Bates in pursuit after co-driver Aaron Seaton enjoyed a hot start.
5: It's cool to get off the line there and get a good start. The team here at MSR and Bendix Racing have done a phenomenal job with the car all weekend. You know, we rolled out quite strong and it's just so nice to drive. So yeah, just very thankful to the team and look forward to watching Zach for the next bit.
4: On 7, Australia in a strong position after Matt Renshaw filed on a career best 190 in the first test against South Africa in Durban. The Aussies posting 390 runs. The Proteus reaching stumps on day 2 at 1 for 27. Meanwhile, Australia hunting a series sweep against Bangladesh in the second women's ODI in Brisbane. The Wallabies' Eden Park Hoodoo stretches into a 41st year, thrashed by the All Blacks 50-19. And in the AFLW, the Roos leading Frio by 10 in the third quarter. Hawthorn up by a point over Brisbane in the second. The Suns, Crows, Cats, Power and St Kilda notching wins yesterday. That's sport. I'm Harrison Preve.
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6: Sunshine Coast partly cloudy this afternoon. We're expecting a partly cloudy day tomorrow as well for King's birthday, with a slight chance of an afternoon or evening shower or thunderstorm, heading for a top of 26, overnight low of 15, and a shower or two Tuesday.

0: Slight chance of an afternoon or evening shower or thunderstorm. Heading for a top of 26, overnight low of 15, and a shower or two Tuesday.
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2: Bruce Highway running pretty slow at the moment, with some delays in your southbound direction from Beer Bar and through till around Caboolture. Also eastbound on the Sunshine Motorway, still running slow there through Mountain Creek. The rest of your sunny coast roads looking pretty good, including Calandra Road. No big delays at the moment on Nicklin Way. 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It's Paul with another update in an hour on 91.1 Hot FM.
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10: I'm John Fabris. Pedestrians near Melbourne's Flinders Street station scattered as a car barreled towards them, hitting and hospitalising a woman this morning. The swerving car reportedly came close to Melbourne Marathon runners, protected by a traffic control truck, then tore off in a westerly direction, being chased by police. A war memorial ceremony in Canberra has marked 25 years since Australia entered the Afghanistan military operation. The PM describing how Australia was compelled to support America in the wake of the September 11 attacks.
11: The very freedoms that are at the heart of who we are as a people and a nation were under threat.
10: And President Trump's again promised a $5,000 award for voters if the Republicans win the midterm elections at a party rally.
12: The Trump dividend, the $5,000, is approximately cost $1 trillion. But we have a record setting, as I said, $21 trillion that's being invested in our country. It's called growth. We have growth like nobody has ever seen.
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9: Gallen Lee Timbers, the coast's largest hardwood timber stockist.
13: The Bathurst 1000 is on a knife's edge with less than 80 laps to go. Ford fairing Brody Kostecki.

0: He and Todd Hazelwood lead ahead of pole sitter Zach Bates and his co-driver Aaron Seaton. Chevy pairing Will Brown and Scott Pye round out the top three. Staying behind the wheel, Oscar Piastri has been wiped out by McLaren teammate Lando Norris during an attempted overtake on the final lap of F1 Singapore Sprint. Max Verstappen clinching victory. The Wallabies have been crushed by the All Blacks 50-19 in another Eden Park horror show. Coach Les Kiss highlighting the squad's ill discipline.
1: Put it into a position where we could possibly come out and do some damage. I thought we started well. Then we give a penalty away. The next time we get up there, we lose a line-out penalty. So we robbed ourselves of those opportunities. But fair play to New Zealand.
0: On Stan Sport, and Sydney Kings tip off against the Adelaide 36ers in their NBL Grand Final rematch. Melbourne United claim bragging rights over South East Melbourne Phoenix 104-99. Perth Wildcats beat the New Zealand Breakers 100-84. That's Sport. I'm Harrison Preeb.
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3: Sunshine Coast, partly cloudy this afternoon. We're expecting a partly cloudy day tomorrow as well for King's birthday, with a slight chance of an afternoon or evening shower or thunderstorm, heading for a top of 26, overnight low of 15, and a shower or two Tuesday.
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2: A multi-vehicle crash on the Bruce Howe at Forest Glen, causing quite a few delays at the moment heading southbound, and it is still slow also southbound on the Bruce Highway from an earlier crash there at Beerburrum. Delays of about 15 minutes there through until at least Caboolture. The Sunshine Motorway still moving a bit slow also heading westbound through Mountain Creek and Sippy Downs. It's spring season at Freedom. 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Hurry in store only at Freedom. It's Paul with another update soon on 91.1 Hot FM.

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7: I'm John Fabris. A woman in her 50s was hit and hospitalised by a swerving car tearing around Melbourne's Flinders Street station area this morning, blocked by a barricade protecting marathon runners. The car sped away. This witness spoke to the ABC.
8: There was obviously people on that tram line that had to duck in to avoid him. No regard for anyone when he was driving. Absolutely not.
7: In Erie, Pennsylvania in the US, 9 people have been shot dead, 2 of them children, along with the gunman, who's related to 7 of the victims. Police found the dead in a home and some nearby.
9: We're still processing the scene. I can tell you that the loss of life is devastating.
7: And the PM's addressed a Canberra gathering for the 25th anniversary of Australia entering the Afghanistan war, supporting America through the 9/11 terror attacks.
10: If we left this contest only to America, we would be leaving it to them to defend our rights and those of all the other people of the world who have a commitment to freedom and liberty.
6: Sport.
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11: The main drivers are back behind the wheel as we approach the business end at Bathurst. Less than 50 laps remain. Ford's Brody Kostecki leads rookie Zach Bates, with Triple Eight's Will Brown rounding out the top three. Australia's hunting a series sweep against Bangladesh in the second women's ODI in Brisbane. The Aussies won the toss and sent the visitors in. At last check, 3 for 35 in the 13th over. South Africa will start day 3 of the first test against Australia at 1 for 27, trailing by 363 runs. Hawthorne has climbed into the AFLW top 8 with a 65-40 victory over Brisbane. The latter leading Roos cruise past Fremantle 58-30. Adam Scott has one shot off the lead in the final round of PGA's Bay Current Classic at 14 under. Fellow Aussie Minwoo Lee tied at 10th at 12 under. And in English Premier League, Manchester United held to a 1-1 draw by Tottenham. Arsenal beat Leeds 2-1, and Chelsea notched a 5-1 victory over Bournemouth. That's Sport. I'm Harrison Freeb.
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12: Sunshine Coast, partly cloudy this afternoon. We're expecting a partly cloudy day tomorrow as well for King's birthday, with a slight chance of an afternoon or evening shower or thunderstorm, heading for a top of 26, overnight low of 15, and a shower or two Tuesday.
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1: Hello, happy Sunday. 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
2: We had a short week, a very brief week, in fact.
1: Yeah.
2: And, but we packed big things in small spaces.
1: We do, don't we?
2: It was so much fun. One of the chats we had was with a local legend called Zach Dunbar from Move Era. He's a bit of an AI whiz.
1: Yeah.
2: And he pulled the curtain back on exactly what the pits and perils are of AI.
1: Yeah, absolutely. Very interesting chat. But up next, my daughter said something, a little weird that kind of threw me under the bus. We're going to get to that next.

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2: I've just started to tell you a story about my daughter Luna before I was severely judged by you. I took her to daycare on Thursday. Now, can I start by saying the plan that we had did not eventuate on Thursday because my little one ended up, because it wouldn't be a relaxing holiday without her ending up in ED, would it?
3: It is her MO.
2: So,
3: she all right though?
2: She's fine. But anyway, let's park that for a moment. Let's go back to a lighter time during that day.
3: Yep.
2: When she was very happy and up and about. So very happy and up and about, Luna strolls into daycare, very excited. She said, "Mum, can you drop me in?" I said, "Yes, I can." Because it's a bit of a novelty having me around of a morning.
3: Is this the story you tell yourself when you drop her off? Sorry, you keep going.
2: So, yeah, actually.
3: Oh, she's really excited and loves every bit.
2: She loves me dropping her off every single day. Now, anyway, so we get there after she loves me dropping her off. And we put a bag in and we do all the usual things. And her beautiful teacher, Miss Kylie, was there and she was in the room pottering around. And she sees Luna walk in and big open arms and very, very lovely welcome. And we're all excited because I said, "Oh, if she doesn't sleep by 1 o'clock today, don't give her a nap because we're actually going to go somewhere this afternoon." And I said, "Luna, where are we going to go? What are we going to do? You tell Miss Kylie what we're doing this afternoon." And she goes, "We're going to Noosa." I was like, yeah. But what are we doing in Noosa this afternoon? That's so exciting. She takes a big breath. My three-year-old, she goes, "We're going to the pub." I said, "No, we're
3: yes,
2: not.
3: She is.
2: We're not going to the pub. We're going to the circus."
3: Oh. Oh, so you weren't going to the pub?
2: We were not going to the pub, Sam. We were going to the circus.
3: Okay.
2: And, well, Miss Kylie has absolutely lost it,
3: oh,
2: hasn't she?
3: Oh, that's so good.
2: She's like, "Oh, this is the best."
3: I love that Luna gets as excited to the pub as the circus, though.
2: I love that she thinks it's the same.
3: Right.
2: Which it kind of is, depending on which one you go to. So then she's like, "Oh, Ash," she goes, "funny you say that." She goes, "She's usually the one leading the charges with the cheers at the at the table at morning tea time."
3: He's created a monster.
2: So,
3: how much time are you spending at the dune?
2: So everyone's got their B boxes in. That's what they call their little sippy cups. Sippy cups in. Luna's leading the cheers charge.
3: Down, down, down, down, down, down, down, down. This is Luna. She's true blue.
2: Here's to Humpty Dumpty not falling off the wall. Cheers!
3: Yay! Pull yourself together, Humpty. We're going again.
2: Here's to Macy not eating 10 shovels of sand today.
3: Yay! Yay!
2: I'm like, what are they cheersing over?
3: Little this Jack Horner, get out of the corner. It's your shout.
2: Oi, while you're up, we'll go 10 more rounds, eh?
3: Little boy Blue Curacao. Serve him up, son.
2: Now, I don't know if I'm impressed or mortified.
3: I love it.
2: That my daughter is leading the cheers charge and thinks that her idea of a good time is her going to the pub.
3: And establishing drinking games. Hey, Peg's on you. Peg's on you.
2: Hey, did you get that from the painting wall again?
3: Skull.
2: Skull. Go, go, go. They're just going and taking the little pegs off where their paints are drying, their little pegs.
3: Hey, she's now getting the funnel and some hose. And she's making the kids do fruit juice. Come on. Do the whole popper, you squid.
2: So I just want to take this moment to apologise to any parent that is in my daughter's class at school. If she's had any type of bad influence on yours, from the bottom of my heart, I want to apologise. I didn't know this was an issue or a problem.
3: You got trouble when she's mixing your cordial and she's got, "Oh, just two fingers, thanks. Hold the ice." I'd like my cordial neat.
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2: Does it mean, what's it going to do? Is it going to steal your birthday? And I think a lot of people are concerned because they just don't know much about it. Well, we're joined right now by an expert in the field. He's 23 years of age. Don't let that fool you. In fact, 24. Mm. But I think you have to be in order to understand what the hell is going on with AI. His name is Zach Dunbar from Move Era. Good day, mate. How you doing?
3: Good morning. Thank you guys so much for having me.
4: Okay. Can you talk to us about AI? It is such a confusing world right now. But like, where are we headed with AI and can we use it for good, not evil?
3: I think there's just so much going on with it and everyone is getting overwhelmed by the information. They're uneducated because there's too much information out there, right? And from what I've seen, it can be used for good. So I've been building apps that aim to get people off their phones. And that's what Move Era is.
2: Oh, the irony.
3: The irony, exactly, right? So Move Era is for fitness and wellness events, completely free. And it's awesome seeing people come together with AI, right? And getting them off the computer, off the phones and connecting in person.
4: What does that look like though, you know? Like when you say you're getting people away from their phones and getting people, you know, out and about, what does that include?
3: You mean the event like type?
4: Yeah.
3: Everything. So on Move Era we see run clubs. There's a run club every single day on the sunny coast, which is crazy. You don't really see that everywhere else. Like Monday, Tuesday, all the way through to Sunday, you can go to a run club.
4: Cool.
3: There's Pilates. There's pickleball starting up as well. Calisthenics on the weekdays in Moolabah. Anything you can think of that's fitness and wellness related, it's all on that app. Yeah.
2: Move Era.
4: Wow. Yeah.
2: Zach, I've seen you work firsthand. And because you actually said as a sideline comment when we were talking about Move Era not that long ago, websites are one thing, blah, blah, blah. He says, I can build a website in 10 minutes when we're having a coffee. And I went, righto then. And I challenged you, didn't I? I said, righto, smarty pants, put your money where your mouth is. Can you build me a website? Because I do a bit of emceeing like you, Ash, not nearly as fancy as you do it. But
4: definitely do a lot.
2: But I've said, okay, can we do it? And you sat with me at Criminal Coffee Maroochydore. We had a coffee. And before it got cold, you'd built me a complete website using AI.
3: And then I said, all right, where's my next coffee?
2: Unbelievable.
4: You just showed me this and it is so cool.
3: It's pretty crazy, hey?
4: Yeah. It's amazing.
2: You've also, and this is something else I wanted to talk about, is that back in the day, so in the 90s when I was growing up, the whole talk and the buzz was internet. What is this internet thing? Mm. And people were scared of it. It was going to take jobs. It was going to, undermine our privacy and it was going to, you know, people were scared of it because they didn't understand it. And people were spending a lot of time researching it and finding out what it could do. The exact same thing is happening right now with AI, right?
3: And I think it is, but people's time is going to be better allocated elsewhere. So the simple repetitive jobs are going to be overtaken by automations, but then they can spend their time elsewhere doing more important things that they may enjoy more rather than those repetitive tasks.
4: What about those jobs though, like data collection, things like that people at the moment doing by hand? I feel for them. What if they lose their jobs though? Will AI still in turn create other job opportunities?
3: And those are the questions we just don't know.
4: Yeah, okay.
3: Right, because it's progressing so fast that no one knows what it's going to look like in a year's time, let alone a few months, right?
2: Can you tell us a little bit about you had a dream or you had an idea in the middle of the night about a game?
3: Okay, so I saw a video.
2: Yeah.
3: That's where the idea came from. And a lot of my friends, we've been enjoying getting outside and spending time together and doing different activities. So I created an app, a different one, called Scram for hide and seek. So it's basically like Fortnite where the zone shrinks and people's location gets pinged and they have to stay within the zone and basically play hide and seek in person, whether it's a 3 kilometer radius or a kilometer radius with the zone. And you just tag each other and
4: it's like
2: adult hide and seek, but in an app form.
3: 100%.
2: And how long did it take you to build this?
3: About a day. Yeah, about a day.
2: One day of Zach's time has gone into building an app that is now, are you going to the Apple Store now with it?
3: It's on Google, it's on Play Store and just being submitted to the App Store, yeah.
4: I can't wait to use that on my children. We're demons with hide and seek in our household. Can you do it? Can we have a junior setting as well? I feel like the 3K radius might be a bit too much.
3: But that's the good thing as well. These apps are completely free because it used to take a software developer 6 months, a year to create something like this.
4: Yeah.
3: But now I can do it within a day and make it completely free for everyone to use.
4: How do you then earn money? Like, do you know what I mean? Like, how do you, like, is it
2: Centrelink?

0: subscription thing? Or
1: so
0: like,
1: no, Movera has the ability to sell paid tickets.
0: Yep.
1: And just like any event ticketing platform.
0: Okay.
1: Commission basis.
0: Yeah.
1: Yeah.
0: Oh, wow. Because I've always like sort of wondered about that, right?
2: Well, it's like the donate apps and those the charitable things. There's always a little splice somewhere.
0: A surcharge there or something like that. Yeah. Yeah. Gotcha.
1: But I think people should be able to find fitness and wellness events for free. Mm. So that's why the app itself is free. They can go to all the free events completely free. No form of subscription service, because I think that's so important.
0: Yeah.
1: And just seeing people there at the run clubs, having a good time and connecting. And
0: you're like, I did that.
1: Yeah. Exactly.
0: That's really, really cool.
1: I think as well, we're so connected as a society, but so disconnected, right? Mm.
2: In a nutshell, wrap us up. AI, should we be scared or should we embrace?
1: I think you should talk to it more, understand it more, and embrace it, yes. But also understand that it is changing so fast and don't give it all your credit card details because that probably won't end well for you.
0: No, exactly. Good advice there, Zach. Thank you so much, legend.
1: Thanks,
0: there you
1: guys.
0: Go. That's a nice little insight into AI here at 91.1 Hot FM.
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2: And look, we get made take like 3 weeks at Christmas.
3: Yeah. We get made.
2: Yeah. They force us.
3: But do you know what, Sam?
2: What?
3: I'm getting in early before you say anything on Friday because I have to take another day off on Friday. I'm getting a procedure. I'm going under general anaesthetic.
2: You
3: don't want me anywhere near here.
2: Are you having the boob job?
3: Finally, the boobs are happening. No,
2: good,
3: they're
2: for
3: not.
2: You.
3: They're not. I'm joking.
2: Oh.
3: I wish.
2: Are you thinking about it?
3: I wish. Nah. Maybe. No.
2: I am anyway, now. About me getting one, I mean.
3: Because I said to him yesterday, I said, oh, hey, Sam, just remember I'm not here on Friday. I'm going to get the procedure. And he goes, I'm going to fry you on air that you come back from 2 weeks off holiday and you're off again. He goes, I'm going to fry you.
2: Yep.
3: So I'm just getting in early, just letting people know that, no, I'm not having a sick day.
2: I don't want you to get too stressed over your 3-day work week, mate. He's up turbo.
3: It's already started.
2: You'll get a blister.
3: I will, and I don't like blisters. But, yeah, sickies are a funny thing, aren't they? Mm. And they're part of the Australian culture, I reckon.
2: They are indeed.
3: But now, have you ever been sprung?
2: So this is the story I wanted to share with you, is that a friend of mine's son was recently working for a Sunny Coast builder who will remain nameless. Good morning to my mates at Grant McDonald Homes. No, I'm kidding. But that's he was working for this organization, and he's decided to take a sickie. But here's the problem.
3: Mm-hmm.
2: He's pulled a sickie on a Monday morning. Monday is the worst possible time to pull a sickie.
3: Yeah.
2: Because everyone goes, righto, you've overindulged in the weekend. Old mate didn't get back from the Brisbane Lion game in time.
3: Oh.
2: Old mate got a tickets to the grand final and went to the MCG.
3: Right.
2: So he's in Melbourne.
3: Okay.
2: He's still in Melbourne Monday morning.
3: All right. Oh, no.
2: So he missed his flight on the Sunday. He was due to fly back on the Sunday.
3: Yeah.
2: Missed his flight and had, for whatever reason, had woken up in Fitzroy at the top of Brunswick Street.
3: Uh-oh.
2: Monday morning, unable to return.
3: Right.
2: So he rings up and says, g'day, boss. I'm unable to come to work. I'm not feeling terribly well. Boss has gone, yeah, no worries. You take the time off. You look after yourself. He goes, yeah, no worries, boss. Cough, cough, hangs the phone up. Boss then goes, rings him back, sorry, because he acknowledges that there's a few things that need doing on site. And the boss goes, I know you're crook, he said, but we need the keys to the Hilux.
3: Because
2: it's stuck on site. It has to move. We can't get a crane in. And there's a $10,000 an hour crane waiting at the front of the place where his Hilux is meant to be moved.
3: Stop it.
2: So he said, we've sent Kenny round to your house for the keys. At this point, he's weighing it all up in his head and he's gone, oh, no. Right. I've lied to the boss. I've told him I'm sick.
3: Oh, no.
2: I'm actually in Melbourne recovering from the greatest three-peat,
3: just game be honest
2: footy.
3: And say you missed your flight.
2: Couldn't do it. So he's said to the boss, look, mate, I'm really sorry.
3: I love that you use tradie voice, by the way. Like
2: look,
3: you.
2: Mate.
3: Yeah. Like as if your voice isn't deep. Already?
2: I'm really sorry, but I'm in Melbourne.
3: With Russell Crowe.
2: With Rusty.

0: And the boss just broke into laughter. Fits of laughter. Good spirited egg that he is.
1: Yeah.
0: And he goes, oh, thank God. He goes, so am I. So the boss had the spare set of keys to the Hilux. Oh. He's in Melbourne because he'd done exactly the same thing. And he was kind of lying to his subordinate saying that, you know, mate, you've got to get in there, do the right thing. Yes. Don't be sick. You've got the keys to the Hilux.
1: Yeah.
0: So the two sets of keys to the Hilux to move it for this $10,000 an hour crane are both in Fitzroy.
1: Oh.
0: And are both hung over from the Lions match.
1: That's fantastic. You can't write that stuff, can you? That's amazing.
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0: Yay! Yay! Or nay.
3: Oh, we are back from 2 weeks off and look, we've missed a bit of Hot Topics.
4: There's been so much happening that we've missed out on.
3: Yeah, I was going to say, there's been lots of news that's happened. And we're like, Oh, goodness me, so much to catch up on. How are you, Brucey boy, in the newsroom?
5: Good, thank you. Yeah.
6: Actually, a bit tired. Went to the Dolphins Awards last
4: week. How was the Dolphins Awards?
6: Fantastic. They gave Herbie lots of awards. I think they want to stop him from going to the Roosters.
3: Oh, yeah. Fair.
4: Fair comment.
3: Yeah. Roosters don't need him. What's the salary cap like, by the way, at the moment?
4: The Roosters or Redcliffe?
3: The Roosters.
4: Maybe huge.
3: Because it seems
4: more than
3: like,
4: anyone else's.
3: It seems like It's quite sizable at the moment.
6: Uncle Nick Politis.
4: Mm-hmm. Doesn't hurt. Doesn't hurt. Yeah. All right. Politics aside, what have we got for us today?
6: All right. 2026 footy finals were owned by the AFL.
3: Oh, okay.
7: 3, 2, 1.
4: Yay. Yeah, I think this year, and it's got more to do with the games, I think, than anything else, that preliminary final between Hawthorn and Brisbane and then the final between Frio and Brisbane, the controversy, the excitement, Wharfie time, that final free kick against Hawthorn, Brisbane's inability to lose was just phenomenal. And I think even the greatest cynic or AFL hater, if they caught any bit of it, just ended up getting swept up. And I actually read in an article saying that the last two games of football for the AFL season did more for the promotion of the game than their last 10 years worth of marketing campaigns.
3: Wow. That's huge.
4: Mm.
3: I agree. I mean, but in hindsight, like last year, I would have said the NRL had it, you know, especially with the Broncos and those wins with the Canberra
4: Raiders. Canberra.
3: And Penrith. Yeah. And, like, you know what I mean? So, but the Knights.

0: What a beautiful story for the Newcastle Knights. And yeah. I think everyone, except for the Roosters fans, was obviously going. There was the Roosters fans, and then there was everyone else.
1: The rest.
0: You know, so that was a nice story. But I think, you know, when you look at the entertainment with the AFL and having Kylie Minogue, there was a lot of doubt around that as well from an entertainment point of view. But the way she had Dom Dolla in there and, you know, she had G Flip singing, like the way it was beautiful and very Australian, and I really, really liked that. And then, of course, the game was just honestly the cherry on top.
2: And all over on top of that is Chris Fagan.
1: Yeah, what a brilliant man. Like, great story. You're right.
0: Yeah.
1: You're absolutely right. Bloke.
0: Everyone's dad.
1: Yeah.
0: Right?
1: But just a good example of sportsmanship.
0: Yeah.
1: And for all the crap that that goes into the behind the scenes stuff of sport and sometimes detracts from the game, someone like that helps restore the faith in terms of the quality sportsmanship.
0: Indeed.
3: All right. Next one up. Mm. There are more car makes on the road that I don't know than I do know.
0: Oh, okay. Here we go.
4: 3, 2, 1.
1: Yay. Yeah, whatever. I remember when it was Holden, Ford and Toyota.
0: so many electric vehicles these days and stuff like that. But it's good. Like, there's so many options and, you know, so you're not just having to go with one electric vehicle brand or anything like that. You know, they're becoming the norm. And I think this is great. If that's your option and that's what you want to do, then you can do that. Like, there's also, think about all the different utes that are around now as well.
1: American utes.
0: Yeah.
1: The big willy extensions.
0: But everyone likes something different. And isn't that great?
1: Yeah, look at the size of my RAM.
3: Look at the size of my fuel bill.
1: Yeah, well, and this is the thing. I also
0: don't have to drive them. If other people want to drive them, they can drive them. No, okay.
1: I need to be judgy because I look at all these different cars. You've got two different cars on the market. You've got these monsters out there that are sucking diesel down, and then you've got these disposable cars made in China that are basically coming out of a push-out plastic packet, and then you drive it around for a couple of months, and good luck replacing the battery or any parts in it. And
0: again, mate, it's fine. If you don't want to drive it, you don't have to drive it. Like, if other people are out there and want to do it, then they can. There's lots of options that are around at the moment.
1: Just because you are the ambassador for Creeks and they've got 500 products in their line, I've got three words for you, sister. Toyota.
0: No, it's very cool. All the options, you know where to go.
3: Ken Mills to you. New car tomorrow.
0: No, Crick.
3: All right. all right, let's move on. The Cockatoo is a great choice to represent Queensland.
0: Oh.
4: 3, 2, 1.
0: Nay.
1: Hang on. Now, I assume we're talking about the new logo, the emblem for the 2032 Olympics, which is remarkable. I have seen some pretty awful stuff getting around at the moment where the top of the logo looks remarkably like Pauline Hanson's hair. Not the case.
0: Look, okay, so it represents a cockatoo.
1: It's a cock-o-three.
0: I actually quite like the logo.
1: Yeah.
0: I just am a little bit disappointed that the pineapple didn't get a go.
1: Well,
0: like, I feel like the pineapple is so representative.
1: You reckon the pineapple got the rough end of the pineapple?
0: Like, the pineapple has to get a job as a mascot, surely. Like, surely we're going to mascot away pineapple with a pineapple.
1: Pineapple Pete. It's not bad.
0: Like, I like it. I do actually like it.
1: See, I love the Sydney Games logo and I love the mascot, Sid, Ollie and Dickhead.
0: Sid, Ollie and Millie.
1: Okay. And Millie. I just think there's definitely, I think the pineapple gets a feature there. But the logo, the emblem's great.
0: Yeah.
1: And I think the cockatoo, we always love on the koala. We always love on the emu and the kangaroo.
0: Oh, the kangaroo gets everything,
1: it's just
0: doesn't
1: a bit
0: he?
1: Cliche. Yeah.
3: And there is two cockatoos. There's one for the Paralympics, which is used to be called the Major Mitchell, and now it's called the pink-crested cockatoo or something.
1: So okay.
3: It's that one and the sulfur-crested for the Olympics and the pink.
1: That's cool.
0: Yeah, it's good.
1: Is there a difference between the pink cockatoo and the galah?
3: Yeah.
1: Okay.
3: Yeah, galah's grey and pink.
1: Yeah, grey and pink.
3: And the pink cockatoo is pink, white and whatever else.
1: Okay. I didn't know this. I'm going to school.
0: Sorry, guys. Birds aren't my wheelhouse. I'll stay out of this one. I can talk to you about pineapples, though, and avocados, if you need
1: anything. I don't know if you know this, Bruce. Ash used to be an avocado farmer.
0: When I was seven, Brucey.
3: So, you were seven?
0: Yeah. Oh, you never heard that story? Well, let me tell you.
1: Some journalist he is.
0: I'll tell you another day,
1: you think he'd have his research done, wouldn't you?
0: 91.1 Hot FM. Thanks, Brucey.
1: Thanks, mate.
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1: 91.1 Hot FM, Sunshine Coast traffic.
2: A few delays still on the Bruce Highway at the moment. Heading southbound, it does start to get slow there from Banya through until around Caboolture. On the Sunshine Motorway, still a few minor delays westbound through Mountain Creek, but the rest of the Sunshine Motorway is not looking too bad. Steve Irwin Way, that's running pretty slow now northbound towards Caboolture. Looking for a hands-on high school, the Industry School prepares students for vocational careers through practical learning, apprenticeships and traineeships. They're enrolling years 10 and 11 now for 2027. It's Paul, and we'll have another update in an hour on 91.1 Hot FM.
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8: I'm John Fabris. A teenage boy has been arrested in Melbourne for allegedly driving a car that hit and injured a woman near Flinders Street Station this morning. It's claimed he was driving erratically and hurtled towards scrambling pedestrians, stopped at a barricade where runners were competing in the Melbourne Marathon, did a U-turn and raced off with police in pursuit. An attack by Iran-backed Houthi rebels has killed at least 12 people and injured hundreds at Saudi Arabia's main international airport. America's president's weighing up whether to step in with military force.
9: We may. We're going to look at it. How soon? We just found out about the recent attack, so we'll make a decision. We move very quickly.
8: And a 25th anniversary observance for the start of Australia's involvement in the Afghanistan conflict at Canberra's War Memorial today. Director Matt Anderson describing how some service personnel saw the very worst of war.
10: Others saw friendship, humanity, humour, and moments of extraordinary courage and kindness.
1: Sport.
7: Gowanlea Timbers, the coast's largest hardwood timber stockist.
11: A slow brake change in the pits could prove costly for Brody Kostecki, and his hopes of a second Bathurst title. His Ford is trailing race leader Will Brown, Chevy's Anton Di Pasquale rounding out the top three with less than 20 laps remaining. Max Verstappen's looking to back up from his sprint victory when he starts from pole in tonight's F1 Singapore Grand Prix. Oscar Piastri to launch from sixth. Aussie Jack Miller starts from 17th on the grid in the MotoGP in Indonesia. South Africa trails Australia by 363 runs with 9 wickets in hand heading into day 3 of the Kingsmead Test. Bangladesh 3 for 85 in the 26th over against the Aussies in the second women's ODI in Brisbane. In the AFLW, Sydney trails the Blues by 30 in the final quarter at Henson Park. Earlier, Hawthorn and North Melbourne notching wins. And on court, the Adelaide 36ers leading Sydney Kings by 12 points in the final quarter of their NBL

0: Flash tip off between Illawarra and Cairns. That's Sport. I'm Harrison Preeve.
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2: Sunshine Coast partly cloudy this afternoon. We're expecting a partly cloudy day tomorrow as well for King's birthday, with a slight chance of an afternoon or evening shower or thunderstorm, heading for a top of 26, overnight low of 15, and a shower or two Tuesday.
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2: 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Are you familiar with Apple CarPlay?
3: I'm familiar with it. And
2: yep. You use it?
3: I do.
2: Okay.
3: I do, but it actually frustrates me a little because maybe it's because I'm a bit tech uncool.
2: Yeah, okay.
3: But 5G.
2: Sorry, I agreed to that too fast.
3: No, you did.
2: I didn't mean to do that, actually.
3: You mean.
2: Yes. Yeah.
3: But 5G and I have an off relationship. There's a little section in Mooloolaba when you drive through Mooloolaba. There's a section in Budrum. There's a section in Mountain Creek that whenever 5G comes on, my CarPlay craps out.
2: Yeah, you've been on the phone to me before and you're like, hey, I'm just driving up here. And I always think, oh, he's just using this as an excuse to hang up on me.
3: Yep.
2: But no, it's your 5G. Okay, that's fair.
3: And it's because apparently 5G has got shorter, I don't know, there's something to do with shorter distances between towers or something.
2: Oh, okay.
3: Therefore, I don't quite understand how it all works. But bottom line is, my CarPlay craps out.
2: Yeah, right.
3: Quite a bit.
2: Okay. Well, that's good to know. Because I was using Siri. I'm a bit of a bandit for using the text Siri. You know, you can tell if someone sent a text because it comes under like sent by Siri or whatever. So I was driving the other day in my car and when I use Apple CarPlay, the music sort of still stays underneath.
3: Yep.
2: So it just turns it down slightly while you're doing your text message, but you can still hear it underneath, right?
3: Yep. Very cool.
2: So I have gotten on and I have said, send a message to Brenny. Right? It's my husband. So get on and says, what would you like to say? And I said, because I was on my way to Coles. And I, as I

0: do all the time. Like every story I pretty much tell on the radio begins or ends with, I was at Coles. And I said, what do you want for dinner? That's all I said.
1: Yep.
0: Okay.
1: Standard.
0: And then I hear the music continue on in the background. And it was to this song here. So again, I'm finished with the text message.
1: What do you want for what do you want for dinner, Brenny?
0: What do you want for dinner, Brenny? And then this song here, it was playing in the background, David Guetta. This part of the song, and it's towards the end, and it goes.
1: I do know the bit.
0: Tiny, and it's titanium, and it like just keeps going, going, yep. Going, going, going. Stone heart, that was bulletproof glass. I'm in my car, and that's concert time, as you know. So I'm.
1: You weren't singing. Yes, singing along.
0: I was singing along. So text messages are being sent. Titanium comes on.
1: What do you want for dinner?
0: And then this bit hits, and I'm like, Titanium. I'm going for it. Like, yeah. And when I put on a concert in the car, it's a full concert. I'm talking like Taylor Swift Eras Tour style of concert. It's large. It's
1: one
0: big.
1: Ticket left stuff.
0: Like, exactly.
1: In the bleachers, up a nosebleed.
0: So I've ripped in like there's no tomorrow. Then Siri says to me,
1: stop singing. Siri's joined the party.
0: She goes,
1: how good they are.
0: So you want to send, what do you want for dinner? Gun, gun, gun, gun, gun, gun, gun, gun. So she thought that okay, there's two thoughts here. The first thought is that I've gone, oh, wow, she's picked up my singing, that is singing gun, gun, gun, gun, gun, gun, gun.
1: The second thought is you're a Trump supporter.
0: or she wants one. I don't know. It's one or the other.
1: Help me out of my misery.
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2: It's Sam and Ash. Good morning. Sam.
3: Sorry, I was just watching Instagram.
2: What are you doing?
3: I was playing on Instagram. Then I couldn't turn my phone off. And then, you know, when you get that panic and you just press every button and you just take a bunch of screenshots instead of turning it off.
2: He was trying to be real cool about it. Apologies about that. All right. Look, Sammy, it is time. We want to know about your hiking. How did it all go?
3: So my beautiful partner, Renee, is an adventure bunny. She loves getting out and about. She loves getting out in the bush. She's famous for doing her overnight hikes by herself in the middle
2: of
3: nowhere.
2: Brave.
3: Very brave, very adventurous, very accomplished.
2: Yeah,
3: very fit, super strong. I'm impressed. She's a marvel, and I love lots of her qualities in regards to this activity.
2: A great human being, and this feels like a lot of building up because what's about to happen?
3: Why do I need to do it if it's something you love doing? Now, we have different holiday strategies, and we actually joked about this yesterday.
2: Yeah.
3: Because we've just finished the Great Noosa Walk, which is fabulous. It started at Lake McDonald in Karoi, and then day one you walk 29, so 30 k's basically, to Kinkin, and then we stayed in the Kinkin Showgrounds there. And God, love the people of Kinkin. They put on a community vibe up there for us and a dinner. Matty Galinsky came and cooked on the barbecue.
2: Well, that's fun.
3: It was so great. Like, honestly, it was really great. Definitely needed after 30 k's of walking up and down Dale through the Noosa hinterland.
2: Yeah.
3: And then you wake up again, do it all again, do 20 k's day two and 10

0: 60Ks yesterday, finishing ultimately in Pomona. Mm. So 60Ks in 2.5 days, quite like it's through the rainforest and through farmland and through open sections, and the Noosa Trail network up there is fantastic and it's really quite cool. And the actual scenery.
1: There's a lot of building up going here, okay. And this is great. This is wonderful, and I love that you like that part of it.
0: Yeah. And look, the scenery is amazing. There's a part in Kinkin I'd never seen before, between Kinkin and Karan, actually, that you can see out through the Noosa. You look over the back of Noosa out to the ocean.
1: Oh, wow.
0: All the way up to Rainbow Beach. And then on the right, you're staring out into the mountains.
1: Oh, that's cool.
0: So there's a little ridge line. It's amazing.
1: Like, yeah.
0: Stuff I'd never even seen before, and having lived here on the coast.
1: Yeah, backyard.
0: In our backyard. But the people who do these kinds of hikes.
1: Oh, you're going to have to be very careful, aren't you?
0: Are a very interesting demograph within our community.
1: Go with detail. Are you allowed to?
0: I'm going to.
1: Okay.
0: So Renee.
1: He's going to send it here, folks.
0: Renee, my beautiful partner, fits into this category. Smack bang. And it's so I'm wearing what you would wear when I go to do these sorts of things.
1: Which is
0: just my salt, no, it wasn't. It was a Grab Life by the Ball singlet, which I love.
1: Yeah.
0: And a pair of Ockies.
1: Firstly, singlet, while you're hiking, don't you need like something a little bit more longer so that you don't get chafe under your armpits or something like that?
0: Okay. Possibly, but I didn't. And I only had a tiny little backpack on, carrying water and snacks and bits and pieces.
1: Yeah, okay.
0: But everybody else is wearing. There's a very, very interesting thing. We had a friend of ours farewell us from Karoi at the coffee shop there, and everyone's waiting. So 220 people embarked on this journey through Trail Trekkers. They do a great job. And so they all look exactly the same in their Anaconda / Kathmandu,
1: North Face. Yes, like proper Kathmandu folk.
0: And they're very serious.
1: Are they?
0: And that's what I noticed. They're all very serious people, the hikers.
1: How did you go with that?
0: Not because I'm not serious.
1: I know.
0: And I'm wearing Okanuis and a singlet and a mohawk.
1: Let's hike.
0: I'm ready to hike. And so my friend stands and goes, mate, you really don't fit in, do you? He said, I'm standing back over here and we've all just been laughing at you because you actually stand out like a sore thumb in that crowd. You just are not even, like, we don't even know what's happening over there. Looks like you're just walking through them, but now we know you're doing this walk with them. It's funny. And I'm like, oh, bite your bum. I'm actually, like, psyched for this. I'm about to do 60Ks. It's a big deal.
1: And that's the thing. You've got to sort of psych yourself up for that sort of stuff too, don't you?
0: It's a big thing.
1: But you look like you're going on a bear hunt.
2: I've got my binoculars.
3: I'm not scared.
4: Ooh, look at that tall, wavy grass.
0: This is what happened. This is me. This is me.
1: This is literally you.
2: We can't go over it.
0: But I did.
3: We can't go under it.
0: One moment I did.
4: We're just going to have to go through it. So you
1: went through it. You weren't scared.
0: So here's the thing. I feel like after 2 days of this hike, I'm one of you now. One of us.
1: Yeah.
0: I'm getting comments. I'm getting looks. I'm getting things from people the whole time saying, yeah, you're not one of us.
1: Were they really judgy when they were saying
0: super judgy?
1: Oh, no.
0: Super judgy.
1: So it wasn't like even a joke. It was like,
0: what are you doing here? You mohawked, tattooed behemoth.
1: I love this.
0: What are you, you don't even have your foot coverings properly. I'm wearing sand shoes. They're all wearing these Merrill hiking boots.
1: Oh, of course, like the good stuff.
0: Yeah, they've all got the gear. Okay. Even Renee's got the gear. And the thing is, you can tell who the hikers are by the dorkier they look. The more dorky they are, the more top shelf hiker they are.
1: Do they have, many of them have like binoculars and stuff around there?
0: Nah.
1: So they weren't like, because I was thinking of a hiker crossbreed with a bird watcher.
0: Similar breed, I believe.
1: Okay. And also for you, if you're out in the wilderness sort of that far and doing what you do, how did you go without coffee and smokes?
0: Okay.
1: Because you're a disgrace.
0: Well, here's what I wanted to share with you.
1: Okay.
0: Each town that you wake up in, so we woke up in Kinkin,
1: yep.
0: And then we woke up in Karan. There's good little coffee shops there, or they bring the coffee van down.
1: Great.
0: So that was awesome. Coffee I was sorted for.
1: Yeah.
0: But the Durries, something that I know, and I'm happy to talk about it now because

0: kids are back at school. But it's something I got to get off. But I do. I have the occasional diary. And so there we are in the middle of the pristine wilderness where people are spotting koalas and keeping a tally on what's happening. And there's that lovely eucalypt smell and there's a lovely waft of frangipani or something else because you're in nature.
1: Yeah, of course.
0: And people who are hikers are nature buns. You know, they love it. They're out there and about there for it. And so I'm very conscious of the fact that the Marlboros aren't that fragrant. So I'm actually putting in the big ones and I'm walking miles ahead of people and I've gone, you know what, it's time to, yeah, I'll have one now.
1: And so you're smoking while they're...
0: I'm hiking. But there's people scattered everywhere, okay. Right? It takes hours to do this. Like,
1: yeah.
0: We've been walking for like 6 hours a day.
1: So people are trying to work their lungs in a really good way and you're just going, oh, might need one of these.
0: Let's light up a digger.
1: Oh, you are something else.
0: And
1: mate,
0: the looks I got from people.
1: What you think?
0: Like I'm the worst guy in the world.
1: Hold on a second. If they're looking at you because you're not dressed like them and they're already judging you, of course they're going to be extra judgy if you're lighting up a dart.
0: I've just gone, let's double down. You're already judging me. You hate me anyway. I'm not one of you. Your legionnaire hat wearing bespeckled freakers with your long pants spats and zip off shorts. I don't have my steel cap Merrells. I don't have my ankle covering jobbies to keep the ticks out. I don't have my ultra lightweight double way material things with webbed meshed armpits to keep me sweat dry.
1: You're just raw dogging it. 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
3: Well, today, Ashley, I'm going to introduce you to a fun fact in the world of makeup and cosmetics.
4: Ooh.
3: Specifically lipstick. But okay. If we go back to the time of the bubonic plague,
4: yeah,
3: people were getting sick. And if we go to London specifically, London and more accurately Paris,
4: mm-hmm.
3: Where streetwalkers and ladies of the night were becoming, like everybody else, being infected with the plague and getting sick and dying.
4: Yep.
3: Now, the Johns were less likely to invest in an evening partner if they were unwell and looked sickly. And so they would prick their fingers and rub bits of blood on their cheekbones,
4: yes,
3: and their lips to show that they had colour and they were healthy, because red lips and cheeks were a sign of being healthy.
4: Mm.
3: And therefore being healthy was tantamount to being sexy. And so that's where it came from. But a lot of people have speculated that that was the invention and creation of makeup and lipstick. Au contraire, my dear love. Because lipstick has been around for thousands of years. In fact, it was first invented in Mesopotamia way back in the time.
4: And how did they find this makeup? Like, they obviously didn't open up a drawer and find some L'Oreal in the drawer.
3: There was a flyer, a catalogue stuck to the lid of their letterbox.
4: Oh, it was Avon. It's Avon calling.
5: Hello, Deirdre. Now, if you've got three friends, you could have a party at your place. We could send some cochineal specials your way.
4: Like, how did they even start using, and what was the makeup? Like, what was the ingredients around it?
3: Cochineal. So from insects, the colour was brought from the cochineal animal insect and basically ground into a pulp and turned into redness. And that's where the colour came from originally.
4: Wow.
3: So and red, obviously, the sign of fertility and the sign of, you know, of health and sustenance as well. So that's the origins, and the extension of it is right. And so it was right used that way in Paris and London for the ladies, but before then, it was actually that symbol and use either cochineal or blood.
4: Oh, wow.
3: To signify health
4: and
3: vitality.
4: Can you imagine them using that at the Avon party, though? Yeah. Like, all right, now what we're going to do is we're going to pass this around. You can all have a grind up.
3: And get then
4: we're
3: your Beatles ready.
4: And now, everyone, here's some coffee beans just to smell, just to really cleanse your palate. All right, now what we're going to do is we're going to smell the bug, all right?
3: Right.
4: Oh, there we go.
3: But that would probably still be a bit better than the blood one, though, because that would be weird.
4: Yeah.
3: You'd have Dracula at the front. Okay, everybody, let's put your blood into the pot in making the makeups. Stop drinking it, Yuri. Why is Yuri here?
4: Why's the Russian man here?
3: We're from
4: weird.
3: Romania.
4: This whole thing feels weird.
3: One
4: man.
3: Lipstick tube.
4: That is your latest fax machine.
3: Two lipstick tubes.
4: All right.
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3: This song, Hey There Delilah, was released in 2006.
4: Oh, you called it?
3: Yep. I was 16. What were you in 2006? What were you
4: doing? Old.
3: Yeah, okay, fair enough.
4: I, 20? Oh, that was the year Poppy was born. So.
3: Oh, wow. Oh, okay, so that was a fairly significant year for you then.
4: Yeah. Okay. Yeah, May 2006, my daughter was born. So, yeah. I was 26.
3: Oh, there you go. Tell you a little bit about Hey There, Delilah. It's based on a real woman, mm-hmm. but she wasn't actually dating the singer,
4: okay.
3: right? Okay. So now Delilah is real. Her name, Delilah Descresneau, an American distance runner who competed at an elite level. Now the singer, frontman Tom Higginson, met Delilah through a mutual friend in 2002 and immediately was smitten, right? Aww. So he had a crush on her. But she already had a boyfriend, but that didn't stop Tom from telling her and the world about her and
4: right.
3: writing a song. Like, so how would you feel if you're the boyfriend,
4: yeah,
3: right?
4: Hearing this song about Delilah.
3: Yeah.
4: Is it another Delilah?
3: Yeah. Mm. Like, it's not like you're singing a song about Jess.
4: No.
3: Are you? Like,
4: no.
3: Jess, she was a mess. Okay.
4: That happened, everyone. Hey, we're number one, too. Can you believe it? Can you believe it?
3: I was trying to do the play white tees. Anyway, I think you picked up what I was trying to do.
4: I'm still not quite sure. I'm going to get some forensic scientists in here to help
3: Sorry,
4: me work that out.
3: Sorry, my bad. Anyway, whatevs.
4: Now sing again. It's great.
3: That happened. The song, The Long Distance Romance, it was all fictional, but she wasn't entirely comfortable with the attention, so she knew all about it. And she spoke about how strange it was to have a worldwide hit written about her when they hadn't even dated.
4: Yeah.
3: Yeah.
4: Okay.
3: Anyway, the best part about all this is there is a TikToker. She's a Canadian singer, but she's also a TikToker. And she's cool. Her name is Lolo.
4: Lolo.
3: Right? So she's out doing a bit of a concert and what?
4: Didn't the guy that sang Apple Bottom Jeans feature her in the song as well?
3: I was going to sing it, but
4: low,
3: I better not.
4: Low. Apple bottom tea.
3: Lux, what the fur?
4: With the fur. Who are they looking at?
3: Looking at her.
4: Next thing you know.
3: Shit again. Low. See, I'm much better in a duet.
4: That was wonderful. So Lolo and Delilah have had songs sung about them. Amazing.
3: So anyway, back
4: to Jolene, Delilah and Lolo.
3: So anyway, the point of winding. I don't.
4: What are we even talking about?
3: Do you think people are driving around their cars down the Dickler Way being like, oh, I think I've had enough of this? Anyway, so the response is where I was getting at. I said, hey there, Delilah, was this girl called Lolo.
4: I'm not going to do it again.
3: Don't. Lolo, who's the Canadian TikToker, she sung the response with Tom, all right, from the Plain White Tees. Have a listen. It's Delilah.

0: to me. I'm not gonna lie, I thought she'd have a bit more of a response. Like, I like it. It's nice.
1: It's really sweet.
0: It's really sweet.
1: She's got a great voice, too.
0: She's got a really good voice. But I thought, like, there'd be a little bit much more.
1: You were thinking that was going to be funny, weren't you? And, yeah, it's intended to be a love song and it's really romantic
0: no,
1: and sweet.
0: I heard it before I played it on the radio.
1: That's underpinning research and planning, and I know that's not true.
0: Says you.
1: Baby, no. Low, low, low, low.
0: Anyway, it's actually very beautiful. But I just was thinking there would have been, a bit more of a response from Delilah, especially if she wasn't happy initially with the song. But anyway.
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4: On the Bruce Highway at the moment, if you are heading southbound back towards Brisbane, about 10-15 minute delays there from around Caboolture in that southbound direction. The rest of your Sunny Coast Road is not looking too bad, including the run on Calandra Road and Nicklin Way. Sunshine Motorway also moving clear in each direction. 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That's worth pulling over for. It ends October 13 at participating stores. It's Paul, and we'll have another update in an hour on 91.1 Hot FM.
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8: I'm John Fabris. Pedestrians near Melbourne's Flinders Street station scattered as a car allegedly barreled towards them, hitting and hospitalising a woman in her 50s this morning. The swerving cars claim to have come close to Melbourne marathon runners, protected by a traffic control truck. Police have arrested a teenage boy. Australia's start in the Afghanistan armed conflict 25 years ago has been marked in a ceremony at the War Memorial in Canberra today. The PM noting how Australia supported the US, reeling from a terror attack.
9: We went on the principle September 11 was an attack on a way of life that belonged just as much to us.
8: And America's president on the midterm election campaign trail, attending a rally in Tennessee, pledging a special payment.
10: If Republicans win the House of Representatives and the Senate, in other words, you got to get out and vote. I am going to give all adult citizens in the United States of America $5,000 everywhere.
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11: A late safety car has set up a frantic dash to the finish line in the Bathurst 1000.
12: This is an extraordinary moment for the story Dick Johnson Racing. Brody Kostecki and Todd Hazelwood from the clouds and win the Repco Bathurst 1000. The great race delivers.
11: On 7, Brody Kostecki and co-driver Todd Hazelwood, King of the Mountain. Will Brown and Scott Pye finish second. Rookie pair Zach Bates and Aaron Seaton rounding out the podium. Heartbreak for Anton Di Pasquale, though, surrendering the lead on the final lap when his car ran out of fuel. Australia enters day 3 of the Kingsmead test against South Africa with a 363-run lead. The Proteus resume their opening knock at 1 for 27. Adelaide 36ers have conquered the Sydney Kings 84-78 in their NBL Grand Final rematch. And a race record for Eliud Kipchoge at the Melbourne Marathon, clocking a tick over 2 hours 9 minutes. Kiwi Camille French clinched the women's title in 2 hours and 28 minutes. That's sport. I'm Harrison Preve.
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13: Sunshine Coast, partly cloudy this afternoon. We're expecting a partly cloudy day tomorrow as well for King's birthday, with a slight chance of an afternoon or evening shower or thunderstorm, heading for a top of 26, overnight low of 15, and a shower or two Tuesday.
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15: Kick it at what? 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Kick it high. Kick it everywhere.
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18: Ah, we have a good time hanging out.
0: We do. Hello.
16: Really, hello.
0: Hello. Is that hello, mine? Everybody.
18: Yeah. This is a safe space.
0: It is. Show. Absolutely. No stupid questions on this show. Just like look at the two of us. No stupid questions. This one, very important. Is salami a meal?
18: Yes.
0: Discuss. No.
18: Like a whole meal.
0: It's not a whole meal.
18: You can have it by itself.
0: It's a side.
18: No.
0: Or it's an accompaniment. Or it's an accessory.
18: Or an accoutrement.
17: Like you wear it.
18: It's an accessory.
0: Yes.
18: No one can see you when you're taking those.
0: And no one should see where I'm putting my salami.
18: Oh, God.
17: I was thinking slices, but anyway.
18: Yeah.
17: Like earrings. What are you going to talk about, Trevor?
18: Oh, something totally different. Well, what would you make your new car say? The new Mazda coming out, but there's a speaker on the front of the car and you can program it into saying something like, excuse me, sir, you're in the fast lane. Could you please move to the side?
0: Pardon me, gentlemen.
18: Toot toot, thank you.
17: Right, so what would you make a new car say?
18: No, take your time.
0: Please, yes.
18: I'm not in a hurry.
0: I'm fine to wait for you to merge.
17: All right, more on that next. Moira and Big Trev.
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0: right now, it's Moira and Big Trev.
1: There's a new spin for an electric car from China. It's called the Mazda CX-6e. And this car sounds amazing. Drivers can use a speaker mounted on the front of the car and use it as a megaphone so you can warn pedestrians. What else is on? Cyclists and other motorists so they can hear you clearly. Like, could you please move out of the fast lane, please?
2: So you can program it to say
1: program things. It, yes,
3: to say things.

0: Speaking of the, you know, the scene in Blues Brothers where they put that big megaphone on the police car. I mean, it's obviously going to be more high tech than that. And they were selling tickets to the
1: show. I'd rather that.
0: Actually, no, I would totally dig that. That would be so cool.
1: What would you make your new car say? If it had the speaker on the front, what would you say?
0: So many things.
1: One of mine? It's called a blinker.
0: Ah, nice.
1: Because not many people know what a blinker is.
0: Yeah.
1: And when they do it, I literally yell that in my car.
0: Yeah.
1: Because, yeah.
0: Okay, I know one. Where's my wave when I let people in?
1: Yes.
0: Where's my wave?
1: Now, there's other ones, other phrases and words that other people would use. But... instead of winding down the windows, would that work if you're ordering at Zaraffa's? Like,
0: you just want to blow the machine up.
1: Yeah. Flat white! Brandy! Banana bread! Almond milk! Now, it's called the external announcement function.
0: Oh, my goodness. I can see people using this very smartly forever.
1: Yes. I don't think it'd be that great to use with people... the way people's tempers are when they're out on the road.
0: Yeah.
1: Some get a little bit afraid.
0: Be able, you have to program it, so you probably couldn't drive and, like, dictate it into it like a real speaker. Like, you'd have to have it as, like, a program.
1: Yeah. And if you're going too fast, it does just sound like, eh!
0: Yeah. Which is pretty...
1: Blinker!
0: Blinker?
2: It's probably best we don't clarify.
0: We don't need to...
1: Is he Hungarian?
0: We need to read... things.
2: All right, here's what we want you to do.
1: Yes.
2: Join in. What would you get your car megaphone to say? Remembering that we are on the radio.
1: Yeah.
2: And kids might be listening.
0: We might need the noise.
1: Dump button.
2: But give us a call. Or maybe you got something incredibly clever.
0: That would be surprising.
2: Quite good.
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0: stupid questions. It's a safe space, this show, so we'll delve into that very shortly.
1: We want to know what your external announcement would say as the speaker that's going on the front of the Mazda CX-6e. mine would just say Numpty, I think.
2: Oh, nice.
1: Yeah. Good one, Numpty.
2: Nice.
1: Nice one, Numpty. We want to know what your speaker would say. Lauren, what would your speaker say?
3: Okay, I've got two. So, like Moiti, is one that would say, you're welcome when you let someone in and they don't give you a wave.
2: Nice.
3: And you know the crazy guy out of that Charlize Theron movie?
2: Oh, Apex.
3: I cannot think of the name of it.
2: Yeah, Apex, yep.
3: So, the noise that crazy guy makes, I'd have that for all the bike riders that ride on our hinterland roads every weekend.
1: Okay, can you?
2: So, that is the Chemical Brothers song, Go, and this is when he's chasing her through the, like, the bush.
1: Yeah, what's the
2: and
1: noise?
2: It's like a kind of noise. That kind of like that, Lauren?
3: Yep.
2: Yeah.
1: Hey, Lauren, can you give us a rendition of yours?
3: No.
2: Good on you, Lauren. Good on you.
1: Thanks, Lauren.
2: All right, Sue, what noise would the car make, please?
4: I would have to wait till I was at a pedestrian crossing with people walking in front of me and I'd have like a guard dog madly barking.
1: Oh, my God.
2: These people. Oh, I love that.
0: Okay.
2: All right.
0: Thanks, Sue.
1: Jessica, what would your speaker say?
5: Sorry, I'm late for work, and it would just be apologising for, like, cutting people off.
1: Okay.
2: Sorry about that. Sorry.
5: But my kids would be feisty, and they'd be like, mate, are you kidding me? Like, they'd be going off. Or the three-year-old would be like, off Zootopia, get off the road, you dumb bunny.
1: What are you doing?
2: You dumb bunny. Oh, hey.
1: The dumb bunny.
2: We reached our almost swearing quota for the hour. That was me about 20 minutes ago.
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0: This is Moira and Big Trev, a safe space.
1: This question comes to you from an Aldi commercial. There are no new stupid questions. But this one evolves around a whole bunch of people having, it's like, it must be like lunch or something.
2: Yeah, it's sort of like little, a Christmas dinner kind of thing, isn't it?
1: This little cranky old woman comes through with a cane and a, like a big black coat and someone gives her a piece of salami and she's happy.
2: Yeah.
1: I understand. Salami is on the food reduction program that I can eat, so I'm very happy with salami. Also on the AFL Grand Final, because we have been on a food reduction / increased energy and sweating regime, our platter for the AFL Grand Final was very different to what it normally has been. Normally it would be pies and sausage rolls.
3: Yes.
1: But it would be fun goodness and yumminess.
3: So like what was
4: a,
3: it now?
4: A splatter.
1: It was celery and dip.
3: Oh, my God. Were the boys really upset?
1: No, no, no, because they're on this as well. They're totally loving it. And there was beautiful cheese, salami, all that kind of stuff. I made a point that salami is not a meal. And I believe from this Aldi commercial as well, it's not a meal. You don't put a plate of salami with some salad. Salami is a side dish. It's an accessory. It's an aside.
3: Accessory.
1: It's a topper.
2: You can have a salami roll.
1: But that's not a meal. Because the roll is the meal.
2: Mm. Yeah, but it's based on a salami.
1: But you're just putting salami into bread, which would make it... You can't have salami by itself as a meal.
4: So you're talking about how, like, instead of a steak, you have a bit of salami.
1: You have salami, yes.
4: That's not the same
1: thing. That's not the same
3: thing. What about the salami sticks that you have?
1: That's a pathetic meal.
3: It's still good, though.
1: It's not a meal.
3: It is if you're eating it for a meal.
4: Well, it's kind of a snack between
1: it's
4: meals.
1: It's a snack or an aside or an apostrophe. Or an accessory.
2: My best mate is Italian, and his dad used to take a stick of salami for lunch.
1: That's very sad for him.
3: Is it?
2: Sorry out there.
1: Yep. Mm. Amen. Madam Dakin, join the chat.
3: But he used to have a salami stick for...
1: But it's just not...
3: He used to eat it like a carrot. Like,
5: It's an accoutrement.
1: Oh, thank you.
3: Mm. Did she just swear?
1: No, she did. Oh,
4: if anyone French is listening and she swore.
3: So sorry.
1: Yeah. So sorry.
3: So sorry she said encouragement or whatever she said.
5: Yes.
1: Yes. Like with the pizza, you have salami on it.
5: Yeah.
1: Like you have salami on the side. Oh, my God, the Aldi commercials on the television. It is. It must be known.
4: There it is.
1: Yeah, there it is. They're only eating salami, but with salad. And that's not.
3: That's a meal, isn't it? Wrong.
1: It's on a shishishi board.
3: But can't you just have the salami by itself from the board?
1: But you're not going to be full.
3: How do you know?
1: What if you're, how much salami are you eating?
2: What if you're at a dinner
1: salami
2: or lunch?
1: Salami convention.
2: And... wherever you
4: delicatessen.
2: Go. Hey, that's just you. If you get invited over for coffee and all they had is salami to eat from, would you just...
1: That's not a meal. That's an aside.
2: You're still eating
1: whatever
2: it.
1: Word Madam Davis
3: she said interment.
4: Come on.
1: We want to know, is salami a meal?
2: Or is it an endearment?
4: Join in this conversation.
1: Debate. If you have no other stupid questions, please, if you have stupid questions, please feel free
2: to call. Like an elephant thing.
1: Yeah.
4: But if you have any salami thoughts, we'd like to hear from you too.
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8: Hi, I'm Hannah Davies. Australia is chasing a series sweep as it battles Bangladesh in the second women's one-dayer in Brisbane. A windy day of AFLW in Melbourne. The Roos have downed the Dockers 58-30 at Arden Street, putting Frio in doubt for a finals berth. The Hawks continue to boost their finals chances with a 65-40 win over the Lions, Anya McDonough booting three goals. And a new China Open champion will be crowned, Vera Andreeva and home favourite King Wenjen to battle it out in the decider.
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1: This time, there's no stupid questions, but it seems like it's just isolating it to this particular question.
2: Mm-hmm.
1: Is salami a meal? Is it a side? Is it a is an accessory? Is it an afterthought?
2: I've got a mate. His name's we'll call him Mario.
1: His name's Mario.
2: Or Baby Jesus.
1: Mm-hmm.
2: He'd eat a salami by itself, and so that, and he goes, I'd class that as a meal.
1: It just doesn't feel mealish. Like steak is a meal.
2: Yeah.
1: Mm. Maybe it's because it's so thinly sliced.
2: Yeah.
1: Bruce, is salami a meal?
3: No. Well, it is. It depends on your nationality.
1: Ah.
3: I mean, is a Frankfurt a meal?
1: No.
2: Yeah, it is.
3: A lot of people think it is.
2: Frankfurt's a meal.
3: It depends where you came from.
1: Okay. So you get the European vibe.
3: Italian,
1: salami is,
3: Italians eat salami.
1: Mm-hmm.
2: Yeah.
3: Germans eat
2: Frankfurt.
3: Yeah. Whatever it is. So, you know, this country, we've absorbed a lot of people's cuisine.
1: We have.
2: Yeah. And endearments.
1: Yes, absolutely.
3: And endearments and a lot of other things we've absorbed that they could have left behind. But,
1: good on you, Bruce.
0: Very you, Bruce. Well politically
1: beautifully
0: said.
1: Thank you.
2: Matt, is salami a meal?
4: I have a question, and that is, what is the difference between salami and any other kind of sausage?
2: Yeah. Is it the thickness?
1: I think it could be I guess if you're having sliced salami, it's the thickness. But if you're eating like a massive piece of salami, is that how it's supposed to be eaten?
4: I suppose it's all supposed to be eaten.
1: Yes.
2: Yeah. So it would be classed as a meal, wouldn't it, Matt?
4: I think it would.
2: Yeah.
4: Would I have it as a meal? Probably not.
1: No, it would be overwhelming.
4: Every horses for courses.
1: Mm-hmm.
2: Yeah.
1: Mm-hmm.
0: Yeah. Mm-hmm. Well, hopefully there's none of those in there.
1: No.
0: We don't know.
2: Yeah. Thank you, Matt.
5: Questionable.
1: It's very questionable. Avril, is salami a meal?
6: Yes.
1: Right. Okay. Yes. And cool. Justify,
6: but,
1: please.
6: Many years ago when I worked in a deli, if we were hungry, we'd slice up salami and then get smoked liverwurst and spread it on it and roll it up and eat it.
1: Oh, God.
2: Liverwurst?
0: Was that to make yourself feel sick so you weren't hungry anymore?
2: And get a day off of work?
6: It's just yummy.
1: Smoked liverwurst.
6: Spread it on the salami and roll it and eat it. So nice.
1: But that's not a meal you would sit down with a knife and fork for.
6: Like a board.
1: Yeah, but you'd shove it in your face hanging over the deli counter, wouldn't you? Or hiding out the back. That's where you'd be eating it.
6: Yeah, hiding
1: out the back.
6: Hiding out the back,
1: yes.
2: Okay. Yeah. So it is a meal.
1: It's not a meal.
6: Yeah.
2: Yeah.
6: It is
2: a meal.
0: Well, thank you, Avril. That was inconclusive.
1: Absolutely.
2: That wasn't.
1: It's a food stuff.
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8: 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Sunshine Coast traffic.
9: Most of your sunny coast roads are looking pretty good now for your evening run out there. The Bruce Highway, no big delays. Things are moving clear in each direction, including the southbound run back towards Brisbane. No dramas at all on the Sunshine Motorway. Nice and clear through Sippy Downs and Mountain Creek. And a good run also, Caloundra Road and Nicklin Way. KFC's new lunchtime Boxville range packs an unreasonable amount of chicken in the mouth-watering $5, $10 and $15 boxes. It's until 2 p.m. Pick up only, not everywhere and not forever, and no swaps. It's Paul and that's the latest traffic on 91.1 Hot FM.
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12: I'm John Fabris. A war memorial ceremony in Canberra has marked 25 years since Australia's entry into the Afghanistan military operation. The PM describing how Australia was compelled to support the US in the wake of the September 11 attacks.
13: The very freedoms that are at the heart of who we are as a people and a nation were under threat.
12: A woman was allegedly hit and hospitalised by a car driven by a now-arrested teenage boy around Melbourne's Flinders Street Station area this morning. The cars claimed to have sped away. This witness spoke to the ABC.
14: There was obviously people on that tramline that had to duck in to avoid him. No regard for anyone when he was driving. Absolutely not.
12: And President Trump's again promised a $5,000 reward for voters if the Republicans win the midterm elections.
15: The Trump dividend, $5,000, is approximately cost $1 trillion. But we have a record setting, as I said, $21 trillion that's being invested in our country. It's called growth. We have growth like nobody has ever seen.
8: Sport.
10: Gowan Lee Timbers, the coast's largest hardwood timber stockist.
16: Brony Kostacki and Todd Hazelwood are kings of the mountain for a second time, taking out a thrilling Bathurst 1000. Kostacki's told Seven there was plenty of tension on the final lap.
17: I've always said the mountain always chooses the winner. We definitely had the fastest car today, so super proud of everyone at the Shell V-Power Racing team. This Ford Mustang was on rails, and I can't believe we've won Bathurst in the 70!
16: Ford teammate Will Brown second, with Chevy rookie Zach Bates rounding out the podium. Max Verstappen's looking to back up from his sprint victory when he starts from pole in tonight's F1 Singapore Grand Prix. Aussie Oscar Piastri to launch from sixth. Day three of the Kingsmead test is underway. South Africa 1-33, trailing the Aussies opening knock by 357 runs. Australia's been set a target of 221 runs against Bangladesh in the second women's ODI in Brisbane. And American Michael Brennan has won the PGA Bay Current Classic, finishing at 16 under. Minwoo Lee, the best of the Aussies, in a share of ninth at 12 under. That's sport. I'm Harrison Freed.
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18: Sunshine Coast, partly cloudy this afternoon. We're expecting a partly cloudy day tomorrow as well for King's birthday, with a slight chance of an afternoon or evening shower or thunderstorm, heading for a top of 26, overnight low of 15, and a shower or two Tuesday.
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26: Hello, welcome to Sunday. This is True Crime Tonight, and I'm your host, Michelle Laurie. I'm here with our producers, as always, Matthew Tankard.
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26: And we're going to tell you what we've noticed around the traps, crime-wise.
27: Yeah, we're keeping an eye on it.
26: We are. Don't worry. We are keeping an eye on things, so you can just check in with us every Sunday night, and we'll bring you up to date. Coming up later this hour, we talk to Michael Batchelard. If that name sounds familiar, it is not because he's a criminal, but in fact, he is a journalist, and you would definitely have run into Michael on your TV travels. At the moment, he's writing for The Age and the Sydney Morning Herald, and he has he's done a podcast on an area of interest for him, and it's a fascinating, controversial, emotional area. It is shaken baby syndrome. There's new thinking around that and around the science that's been used to convict people over the years. Very interesting chat coming up with Michael Batchelard about that. We'll also be talking about the true crime week that was in America. It's been huge.
0: Yeah, it's been big.
26: A lot of weird, amazing stories coming out of the States. As always, it's all coming up around Australia on True Crime Tonight.
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2: Around Australia, this is True Crime Tonight with Michelle Laurie, Ruby Bartsis, and me, Matthew Tankard. Coming up, we have an interview with Michael Batchelard about a potential breakthrough on shaken baby cases. But first, let's talk about Krista Pike.
3: Oh my God. That's all I can say about this botched execution.
2: Execution in Tennessee.
3: Turned into an absolute dead set torture session.
2: Yeah.
4: Didn't it?
5: It's so weird to even think about.
3: And yet, I know, having read a little bit about it, it's not uncommon. Botched executions.
2: I think this is the reality of the death penalty. I think it's such a barbaric, not exact science that it often ends in these, like, torturous ways of dying.
3: And how is it not an exact science? Anyone who's ever had a pet has been to the vet and watched this exact process take place.
2: I was thinking about that. I think with pets, they just blast them with heaps of what's
3: great.
5: But why aren't you blasting it?
2: Because I think there's just, they have so many, like, of these safeguardings around the brutal thing they're doing, which is killing someone. They're, you know, covering it with, well, we're going to do it in this exact way because, you know, maybe this is like the least painful way of doing it, all these things. But it's like, something I learned recently is part of this concoction that they give people when they're giving them the lethal injection is they first knock them out. Second part is like this paralytic that numbs them. And then the third part is the poison, the potassium chloride. That second part, the paralytic, that's just to stop them from thrashing about. It makes the whole thing look painless. It's all performative.
5: What?
3: Because you imagine the amount of adrenaline that's flowing through your body when you're being executed.
2: Yeah.
3: I can understand how it, you know, the first sedative might not work. But again,

0: And I go back to the Blastem principle. Like, if you give me enough sedative, I won't be moving. I can tell you that from experience.
1: Yeah. And now she's getting life-saving treatment.
0: Right.
1: In a hospital.
0: A week ago, they're trying to kill her. And now they're trying to keep her alive because they botched trying to kill her.
1: Yeah.
2: That is torture, trying to keep someone alive after she's just like... Imagine the mental...
0: Oh, God.
1: The brain damage.
2: Strain. Yeah, but thinking but about, day. I'm going to die today. Oh, yeah. This is, I'm dying. And then, like, you wake up and you're not dead.
0: And then you don't die. Yeah. And, like, and they're talking about how she was kicking. She was asking questions. Is this meant to feel like this? My arm's burning. It feels like it's going to explode. That's torture. She already thinks, okay, they're going to kill me today, right now. Then all of this happens...
2: Why am I not just dying? But who did she kill?
0: She killed a classmate or another. She was very young. I think she was 18 when she was sentenced. So how old was she when she committed the offence?
1: She was 18 when she committed the offence. Her and two other teenagers lured Colleen Slemmer. She was 19 years old, into the woods in Knoxville and murdered her too.
0: It's a terrible, terrible crime.
1: Yeah. Terrible.
2: Some would say this is karma.
0: Oh, absolutely. I'm sure the girl's mother, because the mum has been very vocal for the decades in between, saying, I can't wait to watch that.
1: Do we know why it takes so long when someone's on death row?
0: Again, I think this goes back to what you were saying. There's so many checks and balances. Yes. There's so many appeals you can appeal. Mm. I don't know why they're on death row for decades. But I'll say again, I've never heard of a botched execution of a pet. Never in my life have I heard anyone say, I took the cat in to be put down and they botched it. Like, how does this happen? And not uncommon by all accounts.
1: Yeah, yeah. Well, didn't Donald Trump just recently give the go-ahead for a
0: firing squad execution? Because this lady, Krista Pike, asked for a firing squad. She asked for an all-female firing squad, which is pretty esoteric.
2: Go ahead. Yeah.
0: But I don't know what point she was trying to make with that. But, but they denied that. And I think their sort of attitude was, oh, how barbaric. And then they end up doing this.
2: No, that would be, I think firing squad would be so messed up.
0: Well, it's less likely to screw up.
1: Yeah, that's what I'm thinking. Yeah, I don't know. And you know what's really extra sad about the death penalty? Is I think I always would try and keep it in my mind of being like, all right, someone's on death row for decades usually. By the time the day comes... They might be at peace with it, you know? They're prepared for it. But they are appealing, for the most part, until the very last day to get clemency.
0: Yeah, there was a rumour going around, like, the day of or the day before that she'd been given clemency. Oh, so,
1: which makes it so much more frantic and scary of someone wanting to die and they're about to be killed by the state. Like, it's a horrific...
0: Yeah, our survival instinct is very strong. I don't think many people go, okay, I'm ready.
2: I'm ready.
0: Even if they found Jesus or whatever else they've done, I don't think anyone's...
2: For her to be 18 when she committed this crime, I look back at myself when I was 18, I'm completely different. I'm not excusing anything whatsoever.
1: Yeah.
2: But like...
1: She's 50 now.
2: You would have grown a lot between that time and been like, I was a kid when this happened. Yeah. Maybe she's still a horrible person.
0: There are mitigating factors, as there always are, because every human being has complicated life in their own way, and she had a lot of abuse in her early childhood and all that. So these were the factors that her team were trying to get the governor to take into account and change her sentence. Didn't work. But, yeah, I think this will raise a lot of questions. I think even for the most hardline person, surely there's a difference between execution and torture, which is what's happened to her.
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2: Around Australia, this is True Crime Tonight with Michelle Laurie, Ruby Bartsis and me, Matthew Tankard. Coming up, we have an interview with Michael Batchelard about the new research related to shaken baby cases. But Michelle, we have another story coming out of the United States.
3: Yes, I have two stories coming out of the States at the moment about former reality TV show contestants or competition show contestants, you know. The first one is Jamie Duggan from Survivor. She was on the Survivor China series. She is currently on the FBI's most wanted list.
2: What?
3: She's absconded with her son. Her son is 16 years old and she married another contestant. This lady, Jamie Duggan, married Eric Huffman after they met on Survivor China, which is season 15, and they had a son. Now, they've, in the last couple of years, had an acrimonious divorce. I think dad got major custody. I think that's what's happened. And then their son has gone over for visitation and they have disappeared. Also, he is 16 years old, so that gives me some hope that he is safe.
2: Yeah.
3: If he was 6 years old or 6 months old, then I'd be a lot more concerned. But hopefully he's safe and they'll get to a place where he can ring someone and let them know where they are. And the other story comes to us from American Idol, former American Idol contestant Caleb Flynn, who was also a former music pastor from Ohio, who has just been convicted of murdering his wife.
4: Ugh.
3: He murdered his wife in part because he was having an affair with a 20-year-old. He's in his 40s. He'd fallen in love with a very young woman and he wanted to be with her. And in the way that some people's brains work, he thought, no, I won't divorce my wife. That's, for whatever reason, unacceptable to me. I will kill her. Now, this moment in court was really amazing. They play a song. Here's a song that he wrote for his mistress and recorded for his mistress. It's astounding for many reasons. One of them is that people in the court were just making so much fun of him. I'm talking about his wife's family, like rolling their eyes, laughing at him, just really, you want to talk about torture. This guy had to sit in court and listen to this hideous song that he'd written for his girlfriend. He's sweating profusely.
2: Now, was this pre or post the murder?
3: That he wrote the song for her?
2: Yeah.
3: Pre.
4: Did she know he was going to murder?
3: No. All right. So this is in the wooing period where he's in love with this girl and he's, and you can hear it in the song. He's talking about, basically, it's been really bad luck for us that I married this other lady. You're my one true love and, yes, we should be together.

0: Man.
1: Wow.
0: That literally sounds like that Suno AI music creator, you know, when you give like it a prompt.
2: And music they have on the block all bloody night long these days. Well, that is Caleb Flynn pouring out his heart to his mistress before he murdered his wife to be with her. And he's just been sentenced to life in prison. For that murder. So, yes, unfortunately, no more of the musical stylings of Caleb Flynn for us.
1: What makes you think that that's your last result?

0: But you just have to kill it. Just break up the girl.
1: I think it's money. I think it generally boils down to people, and when I say people, I mean men, saying, I don't want to give her half my stuff.
0: But then you're not getting the happily ever after.
1: I know.
0: Mistress.
1: It does take a massive leap of logic, doesn't it?
0: It does.
1: To say, but no, but then I'll just move on. Like, no one will hold me accountable. No one will guess that I might have done that when I marry the 20-year-old babysitter.
0: So messed up.
1: Yeah. Look, all these messed up stories and more. That's what you join us for on a Sunday night on True Crime Tonight. We will come back shortly with a conversation with Michael Batchelard. Oh, God. Just more messed up, guys. It's shaken
0: full
1: baby.
0: On show.
1: Yeah, it is. Shaken baby syndrome. And have people been sent to jail erroneously? Miscarriages of justice on this awful, awful charge. That's coming up on True Crime Tonight.
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1: Hey, time to get your booze on. 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
0: Yeah, Saturday the 14th of November. We got your tickets to get you there for all the fun. Plus, we're doing Hot Steps for Steps Pathways College this coming Friday. We're going to be broadcasting live, getting our steps up. 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
2: Welcome back to True Crime Tonight. It's time for our interview of the night. We'll play you a bit of it here, and if you want to hear more of it, you can do that by downloading the Australian True Crime podcast. Few areas of forensic medicine are more sensitive or more consequential than the question of how a baby suffered a serious brain injury. Journalist Michael Batchelard explores the controversial science behind shaken baby syndrome in his podcast, Diagnosing Murder, investigating cases where parents and carers have been accused of harming their children.
3: I didn't want to be the guy who is, you know, could be seen as defending baby killers. It's not how I imagined my journalistic career going.
2: It's an incredibly touchy subject to bring up. These men are reviled in our community. The idea of a big, strong man shaking a baby and giving it catastrophic injuries, maybe killing it.
3: Yeah.
2: These are not sympathetic characters.
3: No, that's right. And the way they very often present, you know, as I say, yes, it's the boyfriend who's been left in charge of the baby while the mother goes off to do shopping or whatever it is, and the baby ends up in this seizure or dying or dead. You know, there is not a lot of sympathy for them, and you can completely understand why. In 1971, a little slim academic paper speculating that shaking might cause brain damage. And that kind of, that hit a chord, because at that point, believe it or not, the idea that people actually abused their children was still fairly new. And suddenly here's this kind of explanation for why children were, or babies were, showing up with some of these injuries. So it went off into a kind of an educational sphere. So people would say, don't shake your baby. And by the way, that is great advice. You don't want to shake a baby. It's really bad for them. But what happened in the 1990s was that people, prosecutors and police, took this educational kind of theory and approach and went, well, actually, if this baby turns up dead and we don't know why, maybe they've been shaken, and they started prosecuting these cases. And it sort of accelerated from there as the police, and we tell the story in the podcast, the prosecutors and the medical scientists start to amp each other up, and the medical scientists say, well, if they're going to prosecute on these things, we'd better be certain. So they've done all these studies which build on it and build on this kind of theory.
2: And then it becomes a sort of a slam dunk, doesn't it? Legally and medically, and a baby shows up at the hospital, it has retinal hemorrhage, subdural hemorrhage and brain swelling. That's the triad. It's been shaken.
3: Well, and legally, it's kind of all you need. And that's why our podcast is called Diagnosing Murder, because you've got a perpetrator,
2: yes,
3: the last person who was holding the child. You've got criminal intent, because they say the force required is like a fall from a five-story building or a car crash. And you've got a victim, being the baby. So really, on the basis of this medical opinion, that's pretty much all that a prosecutor needs to convince a jury. And those prosecutions really amped up in the 1990s. More recently, interesting things have happened. There's a bunch of medical doctors now who are questioning the theory. There's been 40 exonerations in the United States by scientists and defense lawyers challenging the theory and the evidence behind it. A guy's been released from death row recently, pending a new trial in Texas on the change in the scientific evidence. I guess there is a greater appreciation now that of two things. One is that shortfalls, including from as low as a bed or a couch, can cause those kinds of forces, and they can be accidental, of course. And the second thing is, I think there's a greater appreciation of the sheer number of conditions

0: that can cause the triad symptoms. As I say, certainly in the US, in the legal debate seems to be sort of heading in quite a different direction than the way it's heading in Australia.
1: Oh, how is it going in Australia? What's happening?
0: Well, nothing much, really. That's the point. And I guess the point of my podcast was to try and develop some kind of questioning about this, because at the moment we haven't seen all that much action in the criminal courts recently, but in the, I'm told, in the children's court, where things are very much below the radar because of the restrictions on reporting in that jurisdiction, that there's quite a large iceberg of children being removed from their parents, their families, on a regular basis because of this diagnosis. And I find that, if the diagnosis is not right, I find that tragic.
1: Do you have any numbers on how many men are in prison in Australia for a baby shaking death?
0: There's no good numbers. I can say that we find in episode 4 that there are a couple of passionate amateurs making a list, and they've come up with well over, I think, 200 or 300 people over the years who've been tried on these cases and mostly found guilty. Now, we don't know the individual circumstances of each of those cases. It would take years of research to find out. But, you know, certainly from what I've been able to establish, the cases I've had a good look at, I think there are serious questions to be asked about the soundness of these prosecutions. One of the issues here is when we see a dead baby or an injured baby, our instincts are aroused to the point where we feel that kind of fury. You want to see them in jail. And I don't think the doctors who treat these cases or who investigate these cases initially are immune to that. And nor are the child protection officials, and nor are the police who specialise in child abuse. And they see some utterly horrific things. And, you know, they describe themselves as crusaders, and we want them to be crusaders.
1: Yes.
0: But we want them also to be basing it on sound science and evidence. And we don't want them to get tunnel vision so that they exclude alternative hypotheses, because, you know, putting an innocent person in jail for however many years is just a terrible thing for the state to do.
1: Absolutely, and for such a revolting crime, that person will never recover from being accused of that. It's one of those where there's smoke, there's fires, isn't it?
0: That's right, yeah.
1: Thank you to our guest, Michael Batchelard. And if you'd like to listen to more of that conversation, you can check out our podcast, Australian True Crime. Please do that. It's on the iHeart app or wherever you get your podcasts. Thank you for listening. We're here every Sunday night from 6 till 7. Thank you, Matthew Tankard.
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1: Ulla here with TikTok Trending, the place where I take the songs blowing up on your feed and play them in full. Noah Kahan's Draw You Out is everywhere after fans connected its emotional lyrics to characters from The Hunger Games' Sunrise on the Reaping. It's inspired some of the most emotional TikToks I've seen all year. Here's Noah Kahan with Draw You Out on TikTok Trending.

Some old boring joke. The only punchline is how long it goes. I'm in a song with one descending note. I got

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feed has introduced to you. 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But let's hear the song that goes with the trend. 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
0: Yeah, Saturday the 14th of November. We got your tickets to get you there for all the fun. Plus, we're doing Hot Steps for Steps Pathways College this coming Friday. We're going to be broadcasting live, getting our steps up. We'll see you tomorrow from 5 when you wake up here at 91.1.

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0: 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Yeah, so do we. 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
3: Hello, good morning at 5 o'clock on the dot.
0: Hello, you.
3: How are
0: you? How are you feeling?
3: Great.
0: You look fantastic.
3: Excellent.
0: There's a lot of chat on Friday.
3: I also received a lot of text messages on Friday.
0: Did you?
3: Yeah. Would you like me to go first?
0: In support, I'm sure. Go on, because Mikey was saying some stuff.
3: No, I heard you on my way to the hospital, actually, to get my procedure done.
0: And let's talk about that procedure, because let's be upfront, like you are now.
3: Yeah. Well,
0: very upfront.
3: I received a lot of text messages saying things like good luck with your boob job today.
0: Yes.
3: And things like that.
0: How exciting.
3: Yeah, I didn't get a boob job, actually. It wasn't as glamorous as that. I was just getting an endoscopy to check out why I'm always losing my voice.
0: Boring.
3: Exactly. And the rest is history.

0: So no boob job?
1: No boob job. No. That's what I was saying to you the other day. You can't start these rumours because people are going to look at my chest and go, well, I didn't do a very good job, did they? You need a new surgeon. I feel like you were setting me up for failure.
0: I said, Mikey, you shouldn't be saying stuff like that. It's just flagrantly not true.
1: It's weird, though, because it was coming out of your mouth. The voice I heard was yours.
0: He made me do it. You're good, though? So how are your pipes?
1: Great, excellent. Yeah, no, nothing sinister going on, which is nice. And, yep. Just a bit of hectic reflux going on. But apart from that, no, we're good. Honestly, everything, I'm very relieved because I was a little bit worried.
0: Yeah.
1: You know, those things, you know, you just never know what you're going to get, right? So, but no, everything was great. So I couldn't be happier. So I feel like it's a big weight lifted off my shoulders. So,
0: yeah, good for you.
1: Maybe just I need to stop talking. I don't know.
0: Some bad news about that. Yeah.
1: Kind of my job, though.
0: Kind of what you do.
1: Yeah, exactly. But no, all is good. Did you have a nice weekend?
0: Yeah, I did. Just to back on that for a second, though, It's funny how you get to a certain age, and as you get older, I reckon you start becoming more aware of those sorts of things. Because as a young person, you're bulletproof, right? You just go through life going, yeah, yeah, yeah. And I kind of feel a bit that way still, too, sometimes, until somebody points out and go, oh, that could be this.
1: Yes.
0: And you're like, it could be, or it could just be...
1: Not.
0: A lump.
1: Yeah.
0: Or it could just be wind.
1: A bruise.
0: Or,
1: yeah,
0: yeah,
1: yeah,
0: right?
1: Yeah, yeah, yeah, yeah. Exactly.
0: But then as you get it, then you start thinking about it and going, oh. I know for me, and one of the things that I'm a bandit for is I don't wear enough sunscreen.
1: Yes.
0: And it needs to be a part of your practice, hey, that when you get up in the morning, you wax sunscreen. Because I spend a lot of time outdoors.
1: Yeah.
0: Because I love it. I mean, look where we live, for crying out loud.
1: Yeah.
0: I want to be in it. And I want to be on the beach a lot and even in the mornings, and especially now that it's getting warmer earlier. So I go down.
1: This morning getting out very muggy.
0: Have we got rain forecast today?
1: Yeah, I'm going to have a look at that.
0: Because it feels like we're going to get dumped on.
1: Yeah.
0: Yeah. Because Saturday and Sunday morning I'm down the beach super early and just noticing that sun, and because I've obviously shaved the hair off, I'm now noticing I'm getting pink sooner, and I run red anyway
1: best
0: of times.
1: Yeah.
0: But that little bit of sting, that little bit of sunscreen that I've not put on, you just got to put it on in the morning, right? Because my brothers and sisters, with our Scando heritage, are all translucent. And so as a result of the 80s, 70s and 80s, growing up on the Sunshine Coast and getting burnt all the time, and we didn't have the education or awareness around skin cancer.
1: There was no
0: sleep, slop, slap. And now there's lots of slops and slops and slides and
1: slips.
0: Things everywhere.
1: And shades.
0: And shades. And I think
1: and
0: now.
1: And slides.
0: Yeah. What slide? Oh, the sunnies.
1: The sunnies.
0: Sunnies. And so, but it's a thing now because they're constantly having little procedures to have suspected BCCs and
1: goodness me.
0: Squamous cell carcinomas and stuff ripped out of their heads all the time and bodies. And you think, gee whiz.
1: Yeah.
0: And so
1: you do have to slip, slop, slap.
0: It's real.
1: Because it's shit, eh?
0: It's shit if you get it wrong. Yep, shit's great. Slip, slop, slap will be in the shit.
1: What are the other?
0: That's what they're saying. Yeah, you're right. And so, it's just an awareness thing to say, you know what, you're just a little more aware these days, whereas time's gone by, you didn't care.
1: Absolutely. No, good advice there. Massive drugs.

0: 91.1, Hobo Family, Sam and Ash. Good morning, 507. So I remember how I was telling you about my uncle who had passed away.
1: Yeah.
0: Start of September. Yeah. Now he was over in Bali when it all happened, so there's been a bit of time to be able to get him back here to Australia and give him a farewell. So and that happened on Saturday. So my uncle Mark.
1: How does that happen? Do they fly?
0: He got cremated over there.
1: Okay.
0: Yes. And then there's a little bit of interesting stuff that happens between that and I think you have to usually.
1: It's through the embassy, isn't it?
0: Like scatter the ashes while you're over there. Like it's a beautiful Hindu ceremony and stuff like that. Their culture is too. Yeah. So there's a bit of, yeah, behind the scenes stuff there.
1: Yeah, because I'm really curious about that too, because it's quite involved, right?
0: Yeah, and I don't know the full story, so that's why I'm sort of not saying too much on, because I don't really know how it all works, to be honest. But
1: you're saving a seat, obviously.
0: I'd stop.
1: Okay.
0: And he would think that's funny, actually. He was the biggest rat bag ever, our Uncle Mark, and we had a beautiful wake memorial for him on Saturday.
1: Yep.
0: Sam, you want to have a guess at how many people we reckon were there?
1: Well, you do have a very big family. You're a born and bred long-term local, so I would assume.
0: Yeah.
1: I would suggest 100.
0: I'm going to say there was between 300 and 400 people there.
1: Holy cow! Holy cow!
0: Isn't that wild?
1: Was there?
0: Because he knew people
1: catered?
0: From. Yes, absolutely.
1: Oh, well, there you go.
0: Yeah. So there was people from, you know, his work at Nambour General Hospital. Obviously the family takes up a fair bit. The Crushers.
1: Because well,
0: he had it at the Crushers Leagues Club.
1: Because your family, the Orrells, were quite renowned for their rugby league prowess, weren't they?
0: Yeah.
1: Cricket.
0: Yes.
1: Rugby and cricket.
0: Well, into their rugby, yeah, for sure. Like, because then he also played for the Nambour Toads as well. So yeah. Nugs was there.
1: Yeah, yeah.
0: Because he had played with Nugget before a few times as well. And he goes, God, he was a tough bastard. Like, he was just so, oh, man. He was like, Miles was very, very brave.
1: You showed me a photo of him before, and he does look like someone I wouldn't want to tackle.
0: No, exactly.
1: It looks like it's going to hurt.
0: Yeah. Yeah, definitely. So it was at the Nambour Crushers Leagues Club. And it was just awesome. It was such a good day. And, yeah, so many people, obviously, and then his Coolum crew. There were so many people there, man. Like, it was insane.
1: 400. And do you know what that tells me? That there's another marker there to show the quality of the people as well.
0: Oh, yeah.
1: Because if you're not a good person, you don't have people turning up to your funeral.
0: No, exactly. But and that's what we're just saying, like, all we have to do is look at the amount of people here who loved him so much. It was just so much fun. It was such a legend. Anyway, we were telling lots of stories about him, and I did a speech on, like, from the nieces and nephews.
1: Did you feel pressure? Is it like the hip hip hooray thing at the birthdays? Did you feel like you were the one who had to?
0: No, I'm always the token person who has to get up.

0: That's fine because, you know, we all have our specialties. Funerals isn't mine usually, but as the more people who die around us, the more it's becoming my specialty.
1: Mine so either. I'm with you there.
0: And, you know, like, it's funny how you can talk in front of 50,000 people at Suncorp Stadium and then you can get in a room with your nearest and dearest, and because people go, same to me, like, and to you, like, all the time, like, do you get nervous in front of that amount of people? And you're like, nah, not really. Put me in front of my nearest and dearest. Yes, I got a little bit of a tummy tick going on. Like, yeah, I do. I get a little bit nervous. Anyway, so my so Nugget was there, and Nugget's walked in, and he goes, "Oh, Ash, you're not going to believe what I've done." I said, "Oh, what?" And he goes, "Well, I've walked in," and he goes, and I thought, "Oh, there's Mark," and then he goes, and then I quickly put my hand down and went, "Oh, that's not Mark. I'm at his funeral." He's like, "Is there someone else here who looks like him?" I'm like, "Oh, yeah, he's brother Shane." And he was like,
1: "Nugsy."
0: He goes, "Oh, it can't be him because we're here at his memorial." Anyway,
1: because Mark
0: funny.
1: Was one of nine, right?
0: One of
1: and
0: nine.
1: Your mum's the second youngest?
0: Yeah, that's exactly right. Prior to this,
1: where did he fit in the nine?
0: I want to say he was number four.
1: Okay.
0: Yes.
1: Yeah, middle child.
0: Four, yeah. So then we get in there, and then Luna says, "What are we doing today?" I said, "Oh, we're going to Uncle Mark's memorial." And she says, "Oh, okay, cool. Will there be a playground there for me to play on?"
1: Good.
0: And I'm like, "No, mate. There's no. She's like, "Oh, that's a shame. Do you think we could go somewhere where there's going to be a playground?" So no. It's already organised. It's already done, the funeral. No one does memorial arrangements around the fact that you need a playground to play on. And then I get there, and then because it's the Crushers League Club, my dad used to play with all my uncles. Used to play football and stuff. Anyway, so him and Mark are in the same team, the A grade, the first ever A grade team out of Crushers.
1: Huh.
0: Yeah. And then like that, so there was a photo, and because it's everywhere because it was their very first A grade team, and then there was the next one, which was their A grade premiership, first one that they had won. And I said, "Dad, come here." I said, "Did you see a photo up on the wall?" And so there's Mark and then a few downs, my dad. And he goes, of course I see that. He goes, "Have you seen the one beside it?" And he's just loving it. They're catching up with all their old mates and just having the best time ever. And there's Dad just absolutely showing everyone his photo on the wall. It's not about you, Craig. Oh, yeah, and then there's Mark here too.
1: Yeah, he's in it as well.
0: I mean, I suppose he's in it as well. But, yeah, Valet, Mark Orrell, it is 91.1 Hot FM.

0: 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Sam and Ash, good morning. At 5:16. Are we well? Are we thriving?
1: We are. I want to talk to you quickly about the cricket. And I know how excited you are about cricket.
0: Yes. No, it's good. I love cricket season.
1: I want to point something out to you, Ash.
0: Cricket season's so good.
1: Now that the NRL, the AFL is over, the Sale GP is winding up, Bathurst happened on the weekend.
0: Oh, who won that, by the way?
1: Not sure. We talked about it on Friday because obviously the local bloke was racing and nearly got on the podium. I think I'm not sure. If anyone knows that story and wants to give us an update on their thoughts on Bathurst, give us a call, 1300 468 911. But what was interesting for me was that it's cricket season back, and I'm trying to muster enthusiasm for cricket again, because you know how much I loved my cricket.
0: Yeah, yeah, yeah.
1: But then Sandpaper Gate happened and broke my heart.
0: It did, yeah, because we're not cheats, guys.
1: No, but we were.
0: We were cheating, yeah.
1: And that was awful. And now we're back at the scene of the crime. We're back in South Africa.
0: Oh, are we?
1: And we're playing the RPs over there.
0: Okay.
1: And we're playing really well. Interestingly enough, Steve Smith, who was captain at the time when that all went down, and then was demoted because of it. And yep. I've viewed and expressed my view in the past that I reckon they all should have got sacked. All those players, we should have, you know, excised that part of the culture and removed it from the game completely.
0: Yeah.
1: So it's taken me a long time to find any kind of forgiveness for the Australian cricket side after we cheated. So,
0: agreed.
1: Long story
0: short.
1: I didn't
0: even watch it and I was annoyed.
1: But
0: it's like, because like that's, like we're not cheats.
1: We're
0: Australians. We're not cheats.
1: And I spoke about this with Mikey on Friday.
0: How did Mikey go with talking about sport?
1: He struggled.
0: Yeah.
1: He struggled. But he was here for it because.
0: Good on
1: because
0: him.
1: He totally understood the culture that, and what I was saying is that. Yeah. We Australians have prided ourselves for our sportsmanship and being the underdog a lot of the times and having that fight bigger than ourselves and, you know, overcoming adversity and being that, you know, look at our Olympic team for crying out loud.
0: Yeah.
1: You know, in terms of per capita, we do so well on the world stage because we're fighters.
0: Yeah.
1: But we do it in a fair way. And the comment was made on Friday that I was still heartbroken over Sandpaper Gate, but Chris Fagan has kind of restored faith for a lot of people because he's such a good sport.
0: He's like the godfather.
1: He is. Yeah. He truly is. But Steve Smith on the weekend, in fact, just last night, took 4 catches in the game against South Africa to give Australia the upper hand in this first test over in Durban.
0: Amazing.
1: But he's, I don't know how old he is now. I'll find out in a sec. But he is doing things beyond himself. Like the catches were.
0: Because you feel like he has to prove himself? Is that what you're saying?
1: Exactly right.
0: Yeah.
1: Exactly right. It feels like he's having to play outside himself to be fantastically awesome.
0: He's an 89 boy. He's 37.
1: Okay.
0: Yeah.
1: So that's not young.
0: No.
1: Like for elite athlete.
0: Yeah.
1: So, but the old guard, Steve Smith, Mitchell Stark, Nathan Lyon, Pat Cummins.
0: I love Pat Cummins.
1: Me too.
0: Oh, God. He's not only an amazing cricketer, he's a good-looking fella.
1: He's a good-looking rooster, isn't he?
0: Really good-looking fella, yeah. And that's not the only, like I said, I mean, I just want to emphasise this by saying I think he's also a great cricketer. Does some really good stuff out there on the field. Some really good stuff, yeah.
1: When did you last watch him play?
0: Oh, whenever it was on the news.
1: You've never watched him play, have you?
0: He's a bit of a bowler, isn't he?
1: No, he's a batsman.
0: Pat Cummins?
1: Yeah, just checking.
0: Nah.
1: I was just checking you. And your eyes got big then as if it was like, oh, crap.
0: Nah,
1: he's a bowler.
0: A bit of a leg spinner?
1: No.
0: Okay, all right.
1: Quit while you're ahead.
0: Hey, all right. Okay,
1: you were doing well. But I said to Mikey also on Friday, you should have more love for cricket because I said you're not a fan.
0: Yeah.
1: You wouldn't be here if it weren't for cricket.
0: Oh, that's so true.
1: Mm-hmm.
0: Yeah, it's how my mum and dad met, I think, was at the indoor sports centre.
1: Correct.
0: Yeah, the cricket, a bit of indoor cricket. Anyway, it's 91.1.
1: I love the sniff.
0: Why did you have to make that awkward?
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0: 1.1 on FM. It is Sam and Ash. Good morning. Hey, Naughty 540 is coming up next.
1: Yeah, it is. Naughtiest segment on Sunny Coast Radio. Three racy headlines, two fakies, one real one. And
0: You haven't written them yet, have you?
1: No, I never like it when you're away. Oh. All right? I always miss you. I always miss you.
0: Oh, that's very kind of you.
1: There's a reason we've been together 10 years and I love it.
0: Oh. Why was it? But. I knew it.
1: It yes, is Sam. Quite fun. Doing Naughty at 5:40 with Mikey.
0: Oh, he's...
1: He gets so awkward.
0: He's so cute, isn't he?
1: I can feel the sweaty palms from here. He gets clammy. He gets flushed. He gets all nervous. And he gets this wicked look in his eye like, oh, this is a bit naughty, isn't it?
0: Yes, I love it.
1: It's all right. So cute.
0: Okay, well, should we do it next?
1: You and I'll do it next. Yeah, we're just kind of like an old foot in a slipper, you know?
0: All right, let's get to it. After this here at 91.1 Hot FM.
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4: Good morning. Got a multi-vehicle crash at the southbound Bruce Highway on ramp as you come off Buchanan Road through Moray Field. Some minor delays through there. Starting to build already through North Lakes as well. It's around a 5-minute delay. Not a bad run for the Sunshine Motorway. The Nickel May, a little patchy through Warana and a little bit of traffic around the Bluff, Alex Parade. A polished man opens up, asks for help and shows up because when they do, everyone wins. 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
2: Good morning, Bruce Atkinson here, broadcasting from Cubby Cubby Country. Police are investigating a fatal crash in Noosaville. Emergency services were called to Yamundi Noosa Road on Friday morning after a motorbike and truck collided. A 41-year-old Noosaville man riding the motorbike died at the crash scene. Anyone who has relevant dashcam vision is being urged to contact police. Noosa Council says work on a major bridge upgrade has reached another significant milestone, with all retaining walls on Dunella Bridge now completed. Council's major projects and transport manager, Kyron Dodd, says the completion of these works allows backfilling of the excavated road to start. He says the project isn't easy, but remains on schedule.
3: It's challenging mainly because of where the works is involved. The Telstra pit's on top of the road, and the rising sill mains on the shoulder. And those works are going to be complicated in trying to keep traffic moving and shutting off sides of the road to do that work and complete that work.
2: The management committee of the Mooloolaba Surf Club has survived a vote to remove them from their positions. News Corp is reporting up to 300 people attended a special meeting on Saturday to vote on the removal of club president Trent Robinson and club captain Rachel Robinson. The club has been caught in controversy over the cancellation of three volunteers' memberships. It's reported the trio received an overwhelming majority of the votes to keep the committee. Queensland Ballet has officially launched its 2027 season, with major productions set to tour regional Queensland. The company will be performing at the Caloundra Events Centre on March 10 next year. Artistic director Evan Gil-Ortega says taking ballet to regional communities is central to the company's mission.
4: You can't just reduce Queensland Ballet to Brisbane. I think it's important that, because we should be there for everyone. So therefore, I think it's very important that we are up there in every community, in every replace that we can, because we are at the Queensland Ballet.
2: In national news, Saudi Arabia's main airport has been struck again just 24 hours after a deadly attack. More people have been injured in Riyadh by a Houthi missile strike. 13 people died in yesterday's attack. Australia has issued a do not travel alert. And Nepal has been hit by more flash flooding. A search and rescue operation is underway after a landslide west of Kathmandu. It comes just weeks after floods killed nearly 1,500 people, with thousands still missing.
0: Sport.
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5: In sport, Brody Kostecki and Todd Hazelwood have overcome a costly pit stop to clinch the Bathurst 1000. A late safety car narrowed their gap before Kostecki swept past race leader Anton Di Pasquale on the last lap when his car ran out of fuel. Hazelwood has told Seven it was a crazy finish.
6: My God, explain my emotions. Between the lowest, the highest, the extreme highest, all in about 40 seconds, I think. We're begging for a safety car, after that last poor pit stop.
5: That's the latest in news and sport.
0: This is your official 30-second warning. 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
9: Ninety-one point one Hot FM. Sam and Ash, good morning. All very cloudy today for the post. Also, a chance for thunderstorm during this afternoon, evening. We had a little bit of a grumble up at Perugia. Did you end up getting a storm yesterday?
10: No, we got about five spots of rain, and it got dark, but no storm.
9: It was a bit of a letdown. I could really feel the storm vibes yesterday afternoon. I put a candle on. I was doing a bit of food prep, had a beautiful, gorgeous candle on. Could hear kind of a bit of rumbling in the back, and I'm like, that muggy feeling. And I'm like, this is why I live in Queensland.
10: Yeah.
9: Just, oh, God, it was good. And then to get nothing, I was like, oh, well, at least I had the moment with it just for a little bit. So it was fine.
10: And it reminded you of people that came from Victoria.
9: And I said, welcome.
10: Overpromised, underdeliver.
9: Yeah. Welcome one, welcome all. So tops are 28 today, so it's going to be a little bit muggy. Already is at the moment. Yeah. Actually, the humidity at the moment's 90%. So, yeah, and that's what it feels
10: it's
9: like.
10: Up there.
9: If you step outside right now, you're going to get wet without rain.
10: Because it's hot. Yeah, it's sticky.
9: You get what I'm
10: it
9: saying?
10: Is.

0: Sticky. Yeah, okay. Yeah, it is sticky.
1: All right, okay. That's your latest weather. A very detailed weather today.
2: 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The Industry School. 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
3: The mic's alive.
1: Let's just say we're completely out of control. I wouldn't say that we're completely out of control.
0: No, maybe I mean like mostly.
1: I was going to slither of out of control.
0: Oh.
1: But I wasn't going to say mostly. Oh. Hey, Nordic 540's next. You're still riding them.
0: Yeah, better start.
1: You haven't started.
0: No, I've got one down.
1: What were you doing in that news break?
0: If I'm being perfectly honest, I was emailing the other people within my body corporate to get a share of the tree trimming that I paid for last week.
1: Oh.
0: You asked. It's pretty dull.
1: Jeez, that sounds riveting. Anyway, something that won't be riveting. No, will be riveting.
0: Will be.
1: Will actually be riveting. Sorry, I was being sarcastic there, wasn't I?
0: I don't know. Were you?
1: What if 540 next?

0: Number two, 10-year study reveals once and for all that blondes do, in fact, have more fun. Mm. Or headline number three, porn industry to seek government support for debts obtained during online law policy changes. Porn industry to seek government support for debts obtained during online law policy changes. 10-year study reveals once and for all blondes do, in fact, have more fun. Or Disney Corporation to remake vintage classics with gender and sexism repairs.
1: I think it wouldn't be Disney Corporation. You just refer to them as Disney.
0: Okay.
1: I think they feel like they're pretty onto it about that.
0: Okay.
1: So that's the only reason I'm saying no to that. And I'm going to go with C because I think I saw something that it was coming back to Australia.
0: Okay. No. You're right in discounting Disney. I did make that up.
1: So it was blondes have more fun.
0: 10-year study, global study. Tens of thousands of people have been interviewed and it is now confirmed once and for all that blondes do, in fact, have more fun.
1: Oh, you ripper.
0: More fun in nature, seek fun more.
1: Oh.
0: Have a higher focus around seeking fun in their daily activity and indeed have proven to being more fun people.
1: Do you know, though, if you're a blonde, a lot of my friends are all brunettes.
0: Mm-hmm.
1: Like, a lot of my good friends are brunettes. Isn't that weird how, like, every blonde needs their brunette?
0: Yeah, yeah.
1: Like, do you find that?
0: Your B-buddy.
1: Yeah.
0: Actually,
1: it'd be a bit different now, like, that you're all starting to bald, wouldn't it?
0: Yeah.
1: Baldies have more fun.
0: Yeah. We get together in egg cartons. But we need 6 or 12 of us. We're all a bit hard-boiled.
1: Oh, at least you're easy to crack. That's good.
0: You're yoking.
1: I love him.

0: 91.1 Hot FM. It is Sam and Ash. Good morning at 5:47. This Friday, it is all happening. We are doing a bit of step action.
1: Yep.
0: Oh, damn. Someone removed my song.
1: Sorry, we did all those songs there are walking related songs because we had a chat on Friday and I kept pressing all the buttons.
0: Oh, all right, okay.
1: So it was like I said,
0: all right, here we go. Walk like
1: an Egyptian. I said after we've been walking for a little while, get a bit of walk like an Egyptian. What do you call it? A bit of chafe.
0: Yeah.
1: We'll be walking like an Egyptian. And then we put some of that 3B cream on and then you're walking like this. Oh, feels better. Woo! And then I'll be showing off, of course, so I'll be suggesting. But how far do we have to go? Really?
0: That's a lot, isn't it?
1: It is a long way.
0: Where are you going to walk?
1: Well, I'm not sure. I quite like Dubbo or Memphis. Okay. But you've had plenty of practice because you've had this happen to you. It's because you've had a few rosés.
0: Rosé all day, doll. So someone's going to walk me home. Like, yeah. I get it. I understand now. Okay. So this Friday it all happens. We're doing Hot Steps for Steps, a Pathways College, and the whole hot team are going to be broadcasting live from Kiwanis Shopping World from 6 a.m. till 6 p.m.
1: 12 hours.
0: We're going to be keeping moving our feet 12 hours straight on a treadle while raising funds for Steps, helping create opportunities and brighter futures for people facing barriers to employment. So
1: here's the thing. I got a little bit moved on Friday,
0: yeah,
1: because there's been a bunch of people that have got around already and kicking the tin along and throwing some coins in and getting their support behind Steps. They're a wonderful local charity. You know, it's a national brand, Steps, started right here in Caloundra.
0: Oh, wow.
1: So, and it's a proud local. So I'm, of course, you know, we here at Hot FM are stoked to be associated and we're right behind them. So when I saw that people are jumping on board already to raise funds for Steps, I went, you know what? I know we're doing our 6 till 9.
0: Yep.
1: Mikey is doing 9 till 3.
0: Mm-hmm.
1: And then Nuggets and Owl are doing 3 till 6. So that's the 12 hours in total. I'm committing to staying for the day.
0: Yeah.
1: Cool. I don't know how many Ks we'll do, but I'll be there at Kiwanis Shopping World for the best part of those 12 hours. And how many Ks do you reckon we can do in 12 hours?
0: You know what? So what do we reckon? 5K in an hour?
1: Yeah.
0: And how many – are we going to be doing two tradies at a time or are we just doing the one?
1: Two.
0: We're going to do two at a time. So what's that, 10K?
1: 10K per hour.
0: I think the treadmill – I think you have to have – I don't think the treadmills can be moving for that entire time, can they?
1: No, maybe they have to alternate. Yeah,
0: that's right. So maybe if we – let's say 5K an hour.
1: Yeah, yep, that's conservative.
0: Okay, and then by 12, what's that?
1: Well, 12 hours, 12, 50, 60, was that 110? No, it can't be more. It has to be more than that. Where's my mental math?
0: Yeah, it is.
1: Is that right?
0: It's 110 kilometres we're walking.
1: Wow.
0: Whoa, that's crazy. All right, well, if you want to get on, you want to donate, all you need to do is head to our
1: 60.
0: Website.
1: It's 60.
0: 60 kilometres?
1: Yeah, no.
0: Oh.
1: 12 hours by 5 k's an hour. Okay. 60
0: k. People listening to this right now. Weren't you good at maths?
1: I was good at maths.
0: I'm not good at maths. So like this is like me to get this wrong, but you're good at maths. You should know that number.
1: I don't know what's happened.
0: Did you just have a glitch in the matrix?
1: I took the red pill, not the blue pill.
0: Oh, god damn it. Get on, make a donation, show your support, and let's step up for an incredible local cause.
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2: G'day, checking out your roads as we kick off your Monday. Got a crash at the southbound on-ramp from Buchanan Road to the Bruce Highway, heading down through Morayfield towards Burpengary East. Some minor delays here at the on-ramp. It's heavy down through North Lakes now on the Bruce. That's around a 5-10 minute delay. Clear run on the Sunshine Motorway from Sippy down to Mount Coolum. A little bit slow through Watulla on the Nicklin Way. If you touch something that gives you an electric shock or tingle, the next thing you should touch should be your phone. 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
3: Good morning, light north-northwest of the Cross Coast beaches. 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

0: 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It is Sam and Ash. Good morning at 5:58. Hey, coming up next, some big news from Powderfinger. So we're obviously going
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4: G'day, a crash just wrapped up southbound at the on-ramp from Buchanan Road to the Bruce Highway through Moray Field. There's a bit of traffic through Burpengary East and down through North Lakes in total around 10 to 15 minutes. Not a bad run for the Sunshine Motorway from Sippy down to Mount Coolum. The David Lowway looking good up through Coolum and a little bit of traffic to Arana on the Nicklin Way. 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Ends October 13 at participating stores. It's Travis, another check in 30 on 91.1 Hot FM.
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12: Good morning, it's Bruce Atkinson here. A 41-year-old Noosaville man has died in a motorbike crash. Police say the motorbike collided with a truck on Yamundi Noosa Road at Noosaville on Friday morning. Anyone who has relevant dashcam vision is urged to contact police. Investigations are continuing. Noosa Council says a major bridge upgrade is on schedule.

0: as it reaches a significant milestone. Council's major projects and transport manager, Kyron Dodds, says all retaining walls have been completed on Doonalla Bridge and backfilling of the excavated road can now start. He says another key component of the bridge upgrade is underway, with the electrochemical chloride extraction process starting.
1: It helps to extend the lifespan of the bridge structure by effectively returning the steel reinforcement to a non-corroding condition. It's amazing. The work is tricky, and you're in moving in live traffic, and you're in underneath a bridge with water. So the guys are doing well. The weather is one of the biggest parts we've got to play with, and we're coming into the wet season.
0: Regional audiences will get a front row seat to Queensland Ballet's newly launched 2027 season. The company will be performing at the Event Centre in Caloundra on March 10 next year. Artistic director Evan Gill-Ortega says they'll open with Hamlet, but the performances will offer a bit of everything.
2: We don't get to travel that often to the regions. I think it was important that the regions have a feel of classical ballet, also part of our repertoire within the company, which has also a bit more of a contemporary flair. So I think it's important to mix that and be able to show that.
0: Sunshine Coast race driver Harry Jones has finished fourth in the Bathurst 1000. 27-year-old Jones from Kunda Park, who's the co-driver with Jack LeBrock in the Matchstone race in Camaro, put in a great performance in just his second Bathurst race. Jones also won two of the three Porsche Carrera Cup races on the weekend and finished third in the other. In national news, a 16-year-old boy will face the Children's Court today, accused of mowing down a pedestrian outside Melbourne's Flinders Street station. It happened yesterday morning, just a block away from where runners were competing in the Melbourne Marathon. And Powderfinger are back with a bang, the Aussie rock band confirming 18 shows as part of next year's reunion tour. It'll kick off in Brisbane on September the 3rd with four shows and then heads to Cairns, Perth, Sydney, Adelaide and Melbourne. And now with sport, here's Brooke Seychelle.
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4: In sport, Australia's in a strong position heading into the fourth day of the first test against South Africa. They'll return to the crease on none for 33, an overall lead of 139. While Australia's women have gone 2-0 up in their one-day series against Bangladesh with a 9-wicket win in Brisbane. And Dick Johnson Racing has clinched a fifth Bathurst 1000. Brody Kostecki and Todd Hazelwood taking the checkered flag in the iconic number 17. That's the latest in news and sport.
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6: All very muggy today. 90% humidity at the moment, so if you step outside, you're probably going to get instantly wet. That's kind of the forecast, basically. Tops 28, possible thunderstorms this afternoon.

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3: All right, good morning. It is 6:06. Obviously, there's been some pretty big news coming from the Powderfinger camp.
2: It's huge. Everybody's talking about it. Everyone's excited about it. But we have the exclusive here next.
3: Yeah, let's do it. All right. I'm very excited by this, by the way. Very, very cool.
2: How could you not be?
3: Daft Punk right now. Sam and Ash, 6:06. Good morning.

0: We would do a little segment called Powder Finger News.
1: Yes, breaking news right now. The world is going.
0: Oh, wait, stop. Sorry.
1: Okay.
0: Can you do a newsreader voice? Okay, let's just warm up our newsreader voice. So my mother makes me munch M&M's on a Monday morning. Ooh, let's do a newsreader voice. Okay, ready?
1: My mother makes me munch my M&M's on a Monday morning.
0: That's pretty good.
1: You like that?
0: My mother makes me munch M&M's on a Monday morning.
1: Why is yours so much sexier than mine?
0: Ooh,
1: that's a super sexy newsreader voice.
0: Yeah, see, try again.
1: I've got Sandra Sultry going on.
0: Yeah, go
1: right
0: on,
1: now.
0: Try again.
1: My mother makes me munch my M&M's on a Monday morning.
0: Oh, that was good. All right. Okay. Are you ready?
1: I'm ready.
0: With the latest Powder Finger headlines.
1: Okay, let's go. Powder Finger have announced just yesterday that the entire band will be booking in for a mani-pedi at the local IGA.
0: Breaking. Powder Finger reunite to get their Medicare cards linked to MyGov.
1: Breaking news right now, Powderfinger drummer John Coggle announces he has an echidna allergy.
0: Powderfinger reunite to settle a 20-year argument on who owns the Bunnings Sausage Sizzle roster.
1: Bernard Fanning announces he sold his caravan for much less than he paid for it.
0: Powderfinger reunite to take advantage for the 2-for-1 seniors meals at the RSL.
1: That'll do me.
0: He's actual and the real Powderfinger. News of their reunion. It's actually coming up.
1: Okay.
0: Next. Okay.

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It is 6:10. Look, I mean, there's obviously everyone at the moment is talking about these guys right here.

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2: Huge, huge news. And can I just do a little preface to this conversation by saying I'm still miffed that one of my good mates and has been for over a decade, John Coggle, Powderfinger's drummer, wouldn't give us the inside scoop.
0: No.
2: He's like, such a bloody nerd, sticking to his, oh, got a contract, it says I can't talk about it. Mate, whatever, mate.
0: You know, I get it.
2: I don't. I'm heartbroken.
0: There's many things I haven't told you either.
2: What?
0: I'm joking. As if you know every little detail about my life.
2: I mean, I expect a cold shoulder from Burning Fanny, but I don't know that Johnny Coggle would do that to us.
0: No, he's not giving you, he's just bound by contracts, mate.
2: Ah, rules.
0: You know,
2: you've
0: got to do what you've got to do. Okay, so we all know now, especially the big news that broke on Friday, that yes, there is going to be a Powderfinger reunion.
2: So bloody exciting.
0: Best news ever. We're all so excited. Like, just imagine Powderfinger live.
2: Oh! Can I share something with you?
0: Yeah, go for it.
2: Just quickly. Saturday morning, I was playing beach volleyball.
0: Yeah.
2: With three Brazilians.
0: Yes.
2: An Argentinian, a German, and a Dutch chick.
0: Okay.
2: Aussie only Aussie.
0: Did they walk into a bar?
2: No, it sounds like they should have.
0: Okay.
2: But no, I said, oh, did you guys hear the news? Powderfinger are getting back together and they're having a reunion. They went, what is Powderfinger? So,
0: oh, no.
2: So, I'm happy to report, I put on Spotify over at the post of the beach volleyball through our speaker, because normally we're playing crazy music, whatever, someone's...
0: Oh, you're not listening to Hot FM?
2: Nah. That rubbish.
0: Whatever.
2: But we usually got someone's playlist going, and it's usually a mixed bag of stuff. But I put on a Powderfinger album.
0: Yeah.
2: For the whole time we're playing beach volleyball, cranked it loud. Everybody loved it.
0: Oh, that's the best.
2: Everybody loved it. Like, this is really good. And I went,
0: that's
2: yeah.
0: So good.
2: So, yeah, Powderfinger was cranking down at the Moolabar Beach Volleyball.
0: That's fantastic. Okay, because we know they're coming and they're going to be live. This is them live. Let's get a bit of this goodness. So you come in and
2: put your bags down. I do love this song. I know there's
0: something in me. Oh, it's good. All right, the dates. Brisbane. This is the one we really want to know. Yeah. Brisbane Showgrounds.
2: Brisbane Showgrounds.
0: Here we go.
2: My happiness. Oh, yeah.
0: Okay, Brisbane Showgrounds.
2: The drums sound a little out of time, I'm not going to lie. Bernard sounds great. Mido sounds good.
0: Friday. The 3rd, Saturday the 4th, Friday the 10th, and Saturday the 11th.
2: Of when?
0: Now, I just realised this is touring September, October, so it must be September. This is going to be my
2: birthday
0: weekend. Yes, let's go.
2: Right, let's do it.
0: Okay, so that's next year. Cairns, there's going to be some shows in Cairns. Perth as well, Friday the 24th, Saturday the 25th, Sydney at the Domain. And Adelaide, Ellis Park, and then Melbourne at Melbourne Park Oval. So
2: when's it happening at Melbourne?
0: Friday the 22nd, 23rd, and then Friday the 29th, 30th. So we get 2 weekends. Sydney get 2 weekends. Melbourne get 2 weekends. Yeah, you only want one in Adelaide. Get in, get out, I say.
2: Fair enough. Melbourne for 2 weekends in September or October?
0: October.
2: I was going to say.
0: Yeah.
2: That sounds like AFL Grand Final weekend. Guess who will be playing at the Grand Final?
0: Wait, let's just check those dates again. Yeah, Hopefully they didn't block themselves out. I think they did. Oh! Okay, so Perth, they'll be Friday the 24th, 25th, right, of September.
2: It feels like Grand Final. Was it the last weekend in September?
0: It could be. Let me have a look. Next year. Oh, I love doing this sort of work on the fly with you. So that weekend, I reckon... Yeah, it is the last one. So they're booked out for Perth.
2: What do you reckon? Do you reckon they'd be, I mean, they're not...
0: But they could jet set.
2: I was going to say, they could go and do the game and then head over to Perth. That's a long flight, though.
0: Actually, maybe we'll let Cogsy know that we want them for the AFL Grand Final. Yeah. It's not an official offer. We'll let him know that.
2: That's if he's talking to us these days.
0: Yeah,
2: I don't know.
0: Now that he's a big dog.
2: He's a bit
0: again.
2: Too cool for us now.
0: Come on, Cogsy. Come on. Yeah.
2: Hey, He's all rock star again. He's all leather jackets and groupies.
0: Leave him alone.
2: They don't realise that they're actually pacemakers and Depends.
0: Why, you saying these things is not going to help your cause anymore.
2: I know, I'm hurt.
0: Cogsy, I just wanted to say I love you, mate. I love everything you stand.

0: for.
1: Still love him. Just in a less loving way.
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0: All right, she's a bit overcast today. Possible thunderstorms this afternoon and this evening. Tops of 28, quite muggy out there today as well. Everclear right now.

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3: Good morning, checking out your Sunny Coast roads as we kick off your Monday. Starting to get a little busy through Kunda Park, Maroochydore Road. A clear run still through Mountain Creek right up to Mount Coolum on the Sunshine Motorway. Bit of activity through Minyama on the Nicolmain outbound through Little Mountain Calandra Road. And of course, down through North Lakes on the Bruce, around a 5-10 minute delay. 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
10: Good morning, Bruce Atkinson here, broadcasting from Cubby Cubby Country. The Sunshine Coast Mayor says the federal government's decision to scrap proposed changes to disaster recovery funding is a welcome relief. The government had planned to drop its

0: to 75% share of disaster funding payments and make it a 50-50 split with the states. Councils were concerned they'd be left to pay for any shortfall and last week wrote to the Prime Minister urging a backflip. That's happened, and Rosanna Natoli says it's great news.
1: We wrote to the Prime Minister. We've spoken to the Minister, to the local Senator who represents Queensland, all of these people. It's been months of this constant advocacy, making sure that they knew that the changes that were proposed would really impact on us. And now they've listened.
0: A man in his 50s has been rescued after crashing his dirt bike into a tree inland from Tiwa Beach on Sunday. The man was winched into the Lifelight rescue chopper and taken to the Sunshine Coast Uni Hospital with broken limbs and a head injury. Meanwhile, a man has been airlifted to hospital after a motorbike crash in the Sunshine Coast hinterland. The Lifelight rescue chopper was called to the crash on Friday and landed in a paddock near Kenilworth. The man in his 60s received significant lower leg injuries. The Queensland Ballet is taking its 2027 season on the road with performances planned for regional centres including Caloundra. The season launch coincided with the company's annual Giving Day fundraiser, which has already raised $2 million. Artistic director Ivan Gil-Ortega says the support helps fund artists, productions and community programs across Queensland.
2: Queensland Ballet is very involved with community. We have veterans, we have ballet for elders, ballet for young. So I think it's important that we reach out to everyone because music and dance will keep you alive.
0: In national news, Labor is expected to walk back on controversial ministerial powers in its new digital safety laws amid calls from the Greens for stronger online protections. The Greens are pushing for Aussies to have the ability to sue tech companies for online harms, as well as pushing for tougher fines to strengthen Labor's digital duty of care proposal. And Aussie rock royalty Powderfinger have dropped the dates for their reunion tour, 16 years after its members last played together live. The band announcing 18 shows across Brisbane, Cairns, Perth, Sydney, Adelaide and Melbourne next September and October. And now with sport, here's Brooke Seychelle.
3: 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Springing to better wellness, Wises Road. 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
4: In sport, Steve Smith has broken the test record for the most career catches by a fielder on day three of the first test against South Africa. Smudge held four catches, taking his total to 223.
5: Once in the test is really amazing. That is out of this world.
4: They're on Fox. The Proteas were bowled out for 284 in reply to Australia's innings of 390. While Australia's women have gone 2-0 up in their one-day series against Bangladesh with a 9-wicket win in Brisbane. That's the latest in news and sport.
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9: All right, your weather today, overcast. It's hot, it's humid. Apparently,
10: sticky.
9: The humidity, it's still at 90% outside. It's very hot and humid today. Chance of a thunderstorm during this afternoon and this evening and a top of 28.
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9: Oh, good morning. 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We have a brand new competition that we're doing this week, which is very, very exciting. We're absolutely loving it sick. Sam, is called this.
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9: 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Call us now.

0: 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It is Sam and Ash. Good morning at 6:37. Time for this.
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2: 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Come and join the fun at Town Pop Up Polo Saturday, the 14th of November.
0: All right, joining us right now is Roxy in Karramundi. Good morning, Roxy. How are you?
3: I'm good, thank you. How are you?
4: How was your weekend, Rox?
3: Yeah, not too bad. Just kids and the usual nippers.
0: Yeah.
4: Okay, what nippers do they do?
3: Dickie Beach.
4: Dickie Beach. Great beach.
3: Yes.
0: Fantastic. Okay. Now, this is really cool. A bit of mum time. Town Pop-Up Polo. It is coming Saturday the 14th of November. Now, here's the thing. Who are you going to take? Are you going to do mates or dates?
3: Absolutely mates.
0: Oh!
4: Absolutely mates. Okay, there was no doubt in that. So, do you know who you'd be bringing? Who are your mates?
3: I do. It's one of the girls' birthdays. So, Alicia, Connie and Emma.
4: Oh. Alicia, Connie and Emma, you lucky ducks.
0: And now you just got to go and try and sort out your outfits. What do you reckon?
3: Yes, I do. Oh, no idea.
0: Oh, good. Do you know what? Your options will be endless. Start now. You got plenty of time. Saturday, 14th of November. Enjoy.
3: Thank you.
0: Another crack. Back at that tomorrow. Mates or dates here at 91.1 Hot FM.

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1: You will all remember the many, many, many tales of the giant huntsman that haunted my life for years.
0: Oh, that's not a nice thing to say about your roommate, though, is it? Because you remember you were like...
1: kind of handsy.
0: Yeah. You got to watch that.
1: Times eight. but no, the arachnids at my house, I don't know what it is. And I've always felt kind of inspired by the movement of the bigger spiders.
0: Mm.
1: So the huntsmen in particular have a creepy movement to them. When they run, they freak me out. The little ones, I know they're the deadly ones. They're the ones who are likely to bite you on the bum.
0: Yeah.
1: You know, the redbacks and whatever else. And they're kind of a bit more scary. But I don't care about them. They're all good. They stay in their messy little nests and do their thing. But the ones that walk across your walls or up and down your floor or on your curtains or on your pillow.
0: How are you getting spiders on your pillow?
1: Well, this is what I'm coming to, Ashley. I have gotten to an age where I now escort them outside.
0: Oh, like.
1: I use a cloth. I try and catch them. I pick them up and I release them outside.
0: An image of you, like with a traffic, like you know, the big yellow orange cones, the lights.
1: This way, thanks, mate.
0: Just out this way, thanks.
1: Just out the door, thanks, mate. No. Hey, 40 km.
0: 40. You're going to
1: ease up your speedy spider. He's gotten into the wrong gear in the cupboard.
0: Sorry.
1: He's into my protein powder. Imagine a spider doing press ups. Or bench press. There's tiny little dumbbells times four.
0: I was going to say, a bit annoying, though, to go to the gym because he's always got all the equipment.
1: Yeah, at once. He's doing curls over here, presses over there.
0: So hold on a second. So you've moved house.
1: Yes.
0: And you've still, because this was like big in your last house.
1: Okay, this is what I want to get to.
0: Okay.
1: This spider, over a period of time, now, a lot of people have rung in and spoken to us and said it's not the same spider. I beg to differ. This guy.
0: I'm pretty sure it's not the same spider.
1: I'm not so sure because I kept putting him outside and he comes back. He's got a bit of a limp now because one of the times I grabbed him with a cloth, I might have been a little heavy-handed. So now he's kind of a 7.5-legged spider.
0: Oh, no.
1: He kind of goes in circles a little bit. But I'm pretty sure it's the same one because he's dinner plate size. Okay, now here's the thing.
0: But they grow. Like I reckon there's a lot of spiders out there that are dinner plate size. Like they wouldn't just be one.
1: But this guy also has a scar over his left eye and has a tattoo on his eighth leg. His mum.
0: I love that he's like, I will find you.
1: Okay. I'm pretty sure this freaking spider from South Budrum has made its way to Box Street Budrum where I am now.
0: So, did you just give away your address?
1: Yes,
0: on
1: I did. Now. I'm pretty sure this, well, if it's good enough for the spider, Ash, it's good enough for our listeners.
0: You just gave your address on air.
1: Shut up. I reckon this spider has found me.
0: You idiot.
1: And I have this Tom Sawyer image of like a little stick and a bag of his goodies over his shoulder as he's marching his way up Budrum going, hello. He's going door to door. Does anyone want to buy a Bible and know where Sam is? I reckon that's what's happening.
0: Mate, have you heard about pest control? Because I do not have
1: spider genocide. Yeah, nice.
0: No, I do not.
1: Good
0: have...
1: for you.
0: I think we get
1: sentient beings, Ash. No, it's okay.
0: I don't get.
1: It's okay for you to kill stuff. That's good.
0: No, I don't. But like, it's good a normal to see the thing people to get pest control at your house, mate.
1: Know who the real you is?
0: No, it's normal to get pest control. Mm. I don't know if that eradicates spiders. I'm not really sure how it works.
1: Not this guy.
0: No,
1: this guy gargles that gear. He's like, what else you got?
0: Oh.
1: Bring it on. I'm here to do it.
0: That's really impressive if you think he's made his way from south too. Where was your address again?
1: Top of Budrum. Okay. I'm on top of Budrum, darling.
0: Oh, don't. Yes. Don't come at me with that.
1: Yes.
0: All right. Well, can I have another spider update? Because these stories are great.
1: He's in my house.
0: What, is back. He in your house?
1: Yes, he's made his way.
0: Sorry, I just realized we're only at the point of the story where he was at your door.
1: He's moved in. And now he's kind of asking us to leave. Like he's.
0: What does Renee think of him?
1: I don't know, but she's looking out. She's getting a bit of side eye from him as well. I think she's feeling a little threatened.
0: Oh, I thought
1: he's
0: you meant.
1: He's a very dominant spider.
0: Oh, I thought you meant like a bit of side eye as he was like, how you going? Kind of.
1: I wouldn't put that past him either.
0: Oh, he's a cheeky bugger.
1: Very handsy.
0: Keep me posted.
1: Formally said.
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3: Good morning, light nor northwest of the Cross Coast Beach. It's only half to two-thirds of a metre of easterly swell at 9 second intervals, and we've got a high tide just before 9 a.m. High volume board required or a mal. 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
9: Hey, it's a little muggy, a little bit overcast today. Expect some thunderstorms maybe this afternoon and a top of 28. So we're saying the humidity is around 90% this morning.
10: Let's sweaty.
9: Sorry, it's gone down to 89, which is a lot, right? So, yeah, just take it easy today. Very, very noticeable difference.

0: 91.1 Hot FM. It is Sam and Ash. Good morning. Did you ever watch The Parent Trap when you were younger?
1: Yes. Right. Great movie.
0: Yeah, so Lindsay Lohan played the main character there.
1: This is before she was a thief and a felon.
0: I remember the dad was, no comment, I remember the dad was Dennis Quaid in the movie.
1: Yeah.
0: Yeah.
1: Is that all you wanted to say?
0: No.
1: Okay, that's a good story. No. Probably could do with a few more dragons.
0: No, I was just going to say to you, though, that yesterday Parent Trap turned 40. Well, it was the 40th birthday for Parent Trap. Okay, listen.
1: So how old does that make Lindsay Lohan?
0: Well, hold on a second. This was it in the movie. Have a listen.
2: How old are you?
3: I'll be 12 on October 11th.
2: So will I.
3: Your birthday's on October 11th?
2: Yeah.
3: How weird is that?
2: Extremely.
0: Now that is them, their birthday. So not the actual movie isn't 40.
1: No.
0: It's their birthday. So they would be 40. So the kids out of Parent Trap would now be 40. Isn't that interesting?
1: Yeah, less, but okay.
0: Annie and Hallie, happy birthday. I hope you're having a fun 40th birthday party, but there you go, Parent Trap. This is one of my, I actually made my daughter watch this movie because for me it brought back so many great memories watching Parent Trap as a family.
1: Was it you telling me they're remaking it?
0: No.
1: They're remaking Parent Trap?
0: Are they?
1: I think so.
0: Are you sure?
1: No, I'm making it up. I could be making it up.
0: Why?
1: I do that.
0: Why do you say these things and then I have to go to ChatGPT and then say, is Parent Trap getting a remake?
1: It could be the delicious chutney that I'm distracted by.
0: You got food in front of you, don't you?
1: Yeah, I do. The guys from Degani Cafe dropped in some kickers.
0: Oh,
1: I'm distracted.
0: There are reports that Parent Trap could be getting a sequel.
1: See?
0: With Lindsay Lohan.
1: Yeah. She was coming back as the mum or something this time around.
0: Disney haven't officially confirmed the movie yet. Mm. Well, there is a remake of Freaky Friday 2 that's come out since, then Lindsay's the mum. So there's been that as well.
1: Yeah, okay.
0: That happened. So that's pretty cool too. But anyway, get amongst it. The Parent Trap. Bit weird, bit dreary. Maybe take the day off today.
1: Netflix and chill.
0: Yeah, Netflix and chill day. It's 91.1 Hot FM. Hey, after 7 o'clock, do I have a story for you when it comes to doppelgangers? Okay.
1: Are you doppelganger or somebody doppelganger?
0: Both.
1: Okay.
0: I saw someone on the weekend, who looks like my friend, and that reminded me of a story I was told about 6 weeks ago about me, and I want to find this person. Let's go on the hunt next.
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6: G'day, another check in your roads as we kick off your Monday. Slow through Burpengary down through North Lakes, Mango Hill, Griffin on the Bruce. In total, it's about 20 minutes now on top of your trip. Starting

0: Building the Sunshine Motorway inbound through Mountain Creek and a bit of traffic through Kunda Park on Maroochydore Road. Not too bad in the David Lowe way up through Markula and Coolum. 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
2: Good morning, it's Bruce Atkinson here. The Sunshine Coast Mayor has praised the federal government for listening to concerns about proposed changes to disaster recovery funding. The government had planned to drop its up to 75% share of disaster funding payments and make it a 50-50 split with the states. Councils across Queensland were concerned they'd be left to pay for any shortfall and united for a campaign to stop the plan. The government dropped it on the weekend and Rosanna Natoli says it's a welcome relief.
3: Mostly it shows just how when you have councils united right across the state, it is a really powerful voice. And we've made that heard and the Australian government has listened. And I'm really grateful. I thank them for listening and for making this change to the proposal.
2: Police are investigating a fatal crash in Noosaville. Emergency services were called to Yamundi Noosa Road on Friday morning after a motorbike and truck collided. A 41-year-old Noosaville man riding the motorbike died at the crash scene. Anyone who has relevant dashcam vision is urged to contact police. The management committee of the Mooloolaba Surf Club has survived a vote to remove them from their positions. News Corp is reporting up to 300 people attended a special meeting on Saturday to vote on the removal of club president Trent Robinson and club captain Rachel Robinson. The club has been caught in controversy over the cancellation of three volunteers' memberships. It's reported the trio received an overwhelming majority of the votes to keep the committee. Queensland Ballet has officially launched its 2027 season with major productions set to tour regional Queensland. The company will be performing at the Caloundra Events Centre on March 10 next year. Artistic director Ivan Gil-Ortega says taking ballet to regional communities is central to the company's mission.
4: You can't just reduce Queensland Ballet to Brisbane. I think it's important that because we should be there for everyone. So therefore, I think it's very important that we are out there in every community, in every replace that we can because we are at the Queensland Ballet.
2: In national news, the Greens are calling on the federal government to block the live streaming of a firing squad execution in the United States being available to watch in Australia. The US Defence Department last week confirmed the public could watch the December 3 execution on a live stream. But Greens Senator Sarah Hanson-Young is urging the government to ensure it won't be shown here. And the owners of a rare lamb worth up to $25,000 fear it's been stolen just days after it was born at a property in the Adelaide Hills. The Valais black-nosed sheep are a rare breed from the Swiss Alps and were introduced to Australia in 2020. And now with sport, here's Brooke Seychelles.
0: Sport.
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5: In sport, Brody Kostecki and Todd Hazelwood have conquered Mount Panorama for a second time, taking out a thrilling Bathurst 1000. Kostecki has told Seven there was plenty of tension throughout the race.
6: The mountain always chooses the winner. We definitely had the fastest car today, so super proud of everyone on the Shell V-Power Racing team. This Ford Mustang was on rails. And I can't believe we've won Bathurst in the 70!
5: Will Brown crossed second with rookie Zach Bates completing the podium. That's the latest in news and sport.
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8: All right, a little bit of cloud about the coast for this morning there as well. Very muggy and very sticky. Tops 28, expect a thunderstorm a little bit later on today.
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8: 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Sam, I saw someone that I thought was someone else the other day. He has a full doppelganger. 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But then it sparked another thought that I had where I got told that I have a doppelganger here on the Sunny Coast. 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
9: Two Ashes?
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8: 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So I'm going to do it next because apparently

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1: Okay. So you just put shockwaves through the Sunshine Coast community by telling everyone there's possibly two of you in existence. How does that happen?
0: I don't know how true this is, though, because, you know, when people go to events, they get a little bit tipsy. I was also tipsy that day, too, having a great time. So I don't know if the alcohol got the better of this person or if they were legit, like they meant it.
1: So someone reckons someone looks like you.
0: So I'm going to firstly tell you about when I went to the pump track yesterday.
1: Is that a euphemism? What's it called?
0: The pump track.
1: The pump track.
0: It's a pump track. We kids go to ride their bikes. Like the little, you know, the little hills and little round fun things that they can do, the little circuits.
1: I've never heard of this before in my life.
0: You've never seen a pump track?
1: I've never heard of it or seen it.
0: The one we go to is Taunton. Anyway, so I saw, I'll show you in a sec.
1: Okay.
0: I'll show you some videos. Took plenty yesterday.
1: Okay.
0: I went there and there was a guy there who looks identical to one of our good mates, Chris.
1: Who I know.
0: Who you know.
1: And is a unique looking fella.
0: Yeah, full tattoos, like arms, legs, like everywhere. Yep. Dark.
1: No one likes
0: brown
1: tattoos,
0: hair. Was that your right side of your body?
1: Yeah.
0: Or the left side?
1: Yeah.
0: Anyway, and so I nearly was like, oh, Chris. That's not him. Identical.
1: So you actually called him out. Yelled out.
0: Yeah, oh, Chris, oh, that's not you.
1: And what did old mate do?
0: He just had a little bit of a giggle. Anyway, so I was telling Chris about this yesterday afternoon because they live near us and we saw them. I said, oh, yeah, I saw you double ganging. He goes, there is someone who looks like me and they get around the coast. He goes, I get it all the time.
1: Okay.
0: And then it made me think about this story. And I've had a couple of people mention this to me before, but not at the extent this lady did at the Wishlist Spring Carnival back early September.
1: Okay.
0: She said, I don't know if you know this, but you have a doppelganger here on the Sunshine Coast. And I said, oh, yeah, where at? She goes, Noosa. And her name is Ash.
1: So her name is Ash and she looks like you.
0: Yeah, and she has two kids.

0: kids.
1: Okay.
0: And she also has a husband called Brendan.
1: What?
0: Now, I don't know if she was pulling my leg or not. So I actually would like
1: to. You would have felt it. Just saying. Unless you were that tipsy. You may not have.
0: Okay, that was good.
1: Okay, so hang on, hang on. Her name is Ash. She looks like you. She's got two kids. Her husband's Brendan, and she's from Noosa. What are the chances?
0: So I want to find this person. And
1: have
0: if
1: you
0: anyone,
1: scoped her out?
0: And if anyone knows, she's in the Noosa area. No, I don't know. I haven't. I'd love to meet her. 1-300-468-911. Because you know some people tell you.
1: That feels wrong when you say that. I'd love to meet her. She sounds amazing. Hey, righto, mate.
0: Chickens on yourself. But, you know, like I would love to see if we actually do look alike. Because you know when sometimes people go, oh, you look like such and such, and you go, no, I don't see it. Yeah. You're always like really sort of.
1: Yeah.
0: You know. So I really want to know.
1: It's like me and Jason Momoa, if I had a dollar. Like, I'd come on, ease up, people.
0: Did you say Jason Momoa or Chasen Momoa? Because that's what it sounded like.
1: I'm all sweaty and bothered from Chasen Momoa. All right, that's good.
0: Oh, wow. Anyway, if you've got a double ganger, might even be a celeb, call us 1-300-468-911. We'd love to hear about it.

0: Oh, Ashley's losing it. What's going on?
1: Oh, no. No. 91.1 Hot FM, Sam and Ash, good morning. Oh.
0: We've just been talking doppelgangers and you've just had a massive reaction to something. Tell me what's going on.
1: Well, Mikey's come in, as he does every morning, does the usual g'day. G'day, mate. How are you?
2: Oh, yeah, good. Yeah, good. Yeah, great. Yeah, good.

0: And we were just talking about doppelgangers, and I just said to Mikey, do you have one? Mm. And what did you say, Mikey?
1: Well, it was you might remember this. It was a guy many years ago. I think it was the X Factor, and he's just recently done a tour with a country artist, but I can't remember her name. It's not Melinda. Actually, it might be Melinda Schneider. Anyway, his name is Jason Owen.
2: Okay.
1: So Jason Owen, who was on, I think it was the X Factor. Yeah, apparently I look like, he looks like me.
0: All right, now I've seen him and oh my God. Are you ready for
2: this,
0: Sam?
2: Yeah, hit me.
0: Is that Mikey or what?
2: yep. Nope.
0: Yeah. What? You don't think that looks like him?
2: No.
1: Oh, 100%.
0: Are you serious?
1: Not now. If I was cleanly shaved, like, you know, I've got a bit of a goatee, bit of a beard.
2: I'm not seeing
1: 100%.
2: It.
1: 100%.
0: You're not seeing that doesn't look like
1: look
0: Mikey.
1: Look at the eyebrows, mate. We're the same.
2: I don't think so.
0: I'm
2: not seeing it.
0: Are you blind?
2: I might be.
0: I'm putting this up on social media.
2: I don't think
0: I cannot believe you don't think that. I'm actually offended.
1: Take the beard away, Sammy.
2: I am. Trying. I'm just not seeing it.
0: Oh, nah.
2: All right, we're putting it on socials.
0: I'm putting this on social media. You are like
1: great
0: drunk or something. If you don't think that they look alike.
2: Did you see the gold dress or did you see the blue dress?
0: I cannot believe you cannot see that. Wow. Okay, I'm putting that up on socials. It's 91.1 Hot FM. Oh, you need to go to Specsavers.
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0: Sam. It's 91.1 Hot FM. I can't stop laughing this morning because you're telling me what you just replied to our old producer. Remember Schmeller?
2: Annie Schmeller.

0: We miss her dearly, but every now and then we just get messages from her. So she's just got a senior producer role in Melbourne.
1: On the Christian O'Connell show.
0: That's
1: a big deal.
0: Like, that's a really big deal. So congratulations. Well done. And she obviously knows that we've been trying to get a hold of, or we used to get a hold of, John Coggle all the time from Powderfinger.
1: Mm.
0: And now we said to him last week, when all the weird cryptic billboards went up around the capital cities, we're like, Cogsy, talk to us. What's going on? He goes, guys, I will say nothing.
1: He goes, you know I love you, but I'm mum on this.
0: And we're like, damn it. So we've been trying to crack him for the past few days, and she just said, hey, you're probably onto it, but don't forget to get Cogsy on today. So she's producing us from Melbourne, and you wrote, you're a better producer for us now than when you were here. Leave alone.
1: Oh, Schmeller.
0: Oh, God.
1: I miss her.
0: I miss her dearly. She was a very good egg. Now we have to run the show by ourselves. What is this? Hey, our fax machine is next after Ed.
2: When I was 6 years old, I broke my leg

0: 91.1 Hot FM, it is Sam and Ash at 7:25. And do you know what that means, Sammy boy?
1: It's fax machine time.
0: Oh, it is time to light up the fax machine. Are you ready?
1: I'm ready if you're ready.
0: Are you set?
1: I'm set if you're set.
0: Here we go.
2: Sam and Ash's fax machine. Spitting out a daily fact you can use to impress your friends and confuse your enemies.
1: Okay, well, carrying on with our theme, today's fax machine is about the term doppelganger.
0: Oh, yes. Tell me more.
1: Did you know it's a German word that combines the two words doppel, meaning double, and ganger, meaning goer or walker?
0: Oh.
1: So the way it was actually foreshadowed in the day was it actually had quite a sinister meaning. Oh. That a doppelganger meant that you had a shadow self. Or an imprint of yourself out there in the world, and basically the vision of your doppelganger was then a premonition of bad tidings.
0: Oh,
1: so it was folklore. Modern day context, obviously, we've realised that it's just a phenomenon that exists where people look like each other. Phenomenon. But yes, indeed.
0: Is he going to go with it?
1: So there you go. And while often we think of it as having a darker meaning because of that folklore that existed eons ago. In fact, there are many pictures of twins and people thought that they were twins.
0: Oh.
1: But it was actually people drawing pictures on cave walls and the like of their doppelganger. And it was that shadow. So it's basically known as your shadow self.
0: That's crazy, isn't it? Like they do reckon that doesn't matter where you are in the world, there's always someone who does look like you. You know what I mean?
1: Mm-hmm.
0: You've got lots.
1: Yeah.
0: Shane Jacobs.
1: Yep.
0: I think he's definitely
1: Jason Momoa.
0: Not that one. Mr. Incredible.
1: Brad Pitt.
0: And Droopy, the dog.
1: Oh, I just thought you were just saying in general. I'm glad you clarified.
0: But I think it's the jowls, it's the giveaway. Oh, God, you got some good wobblage. It's good. It's always
1: the older I get, the jowlier I go.
0: And the wobbly you are.
1: More ways than one.
0: It's 91.1 on FM. Hey, up next. Wow, we're really in this space today, aren't we? I just looked down and saw what was coming up next. Who's your shock relative?
1: Oh, you'll love this.
0: Will I?
1: Yeah, this is a ripper.
0: Okay, all right, let's do it next.
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4: Good morning, starting to build around Dinalla Bridge with that single lane in operation through Noosaville. A reminder, 40k's now around those school zones. Now the Sunshine Motorway is around a 3-minute delay inbound through Mountain Creek. Slowing a bit too through Minyama on the Nickel Main through Boccarina. School zone speed limits in place. And down through North Lakes on the Bruce is around a 15-20 minute delay. Give a buck about bullying. 1 in 4 young people are regularly bullied. 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
5: Good morning, Bruce Atkinson here, broadcasting from Cubby Cubby Country. A 41-year-old Noosaville man has died in a motorbike crash. Police say the motorbike collided with a truck on Umundi Noosa Road at Noosaville on Friday morning. Anyone who has relevant dash cam vision is urged to contact police. Investigations are continuing. The federal government has axed its plan to change disaster recovery funding. The government had planned to drop its up to 75% share of disaster funding payments and make it a 50-50 split with the states. Councils across Queensland were concerned that they'd be left to pay for any shortfall and united for a campaign to stop the plan. Sunshine Coast Mayor Rosanna Natoli has thanked the government for listening.
6: This was a really concerted effort. You had all of the councils of Queensland on board for months with a really clear message, and the Australian government listened, and I'm so grateful for that. Really, truly, it's a relief.
5: Noosa Council says a major bridge upgrade is on schedule as it reaches a significant milestone. Council's Major Projects and Transport Manager, Kyrone Dodd, says all retaining walls have been completed on Doonella Bridge and backfilling of the excavated road can now start. He says another key component of the bridge upgrade is underway, with the electrochemical chloride extraction process starting.
7: Helps to extend the lifespan of the bridge structure by effectively returning the steel reinforcement to a non-corroding condition. It's amazing. The work is tricky and you're in moving in live traffic and you're in underneath a bridge with water. So the guys are doing well. The weather is one of the biggest parts we've got to play with, and we're coming into the wet season.
5: Sunshine Coast racing car driver Harry Jones has put in fantastic performances at Mount Panorama during the Bathurst 1000 weekend. 27-year-old Jones from Kunda Park is the co-driver with Jack LeBrock in the Matt Stone Racing Camaro. They finished in fourth place in yesterday's race, just 3 seconds behind winners Brody Kostecki and Todd Hazelwood. Jones also won two of the three Porsche Carrera Cup races on the weekend and finished third in the other. In national news, Donald Trump says Russia and Ukraine have agreed to an energy ceasefire, meaning Ukraine will stop attacking Russia's oil and diesel plants if Moscow halts its strikes targeting Ukrainian gas and electricity. Trump posted on social media saying the deal had been done. But Ukraine's president, Volodymyr Zelensky, told ABC America it's news to him, but he's open to the idea.
8: It's not the best deal. The best deal not to have a war. But the first step is energy ceasefire. Okay. Don't kill our children. We will stop attack your diesel.
5: And now with sport, here's Brooke Seychelles.
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9: In sport, Australia has the upper hand at stumps on day three of the first test against South Africa. They're ahead by 139 runs with all second innings wickets in hand after skittling the host for 284 in their first dig. Meantime, our Aussie women have cruised to a 9-wicket win over Bangladesh in their one-dayer in Brisbane. Set 221 to win, they reached the victory target in just the 29th over. And New South Wales has had to settle for a draw in its Shield clash with Tasmania. That's the latest in news and sport.
3: 30 seconds. That's all. Then it's more Sam and Ash on 91.1 Hot FM.
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9: All right, your weather today. 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

0: cloudy. There is a bit of heavy cloud over Maroochydore still at the moment. So just take it easy today because the humidity is quite like large.
1: Right, if that makes sense.
0: So it's still 80%. And I really noticed that this morning getting out of the car at, 4 o'clock in the morning. I was like, oh, this is actually, I already, my skin felt wet.
1: Yeah, it didn't feel sticky.
0: Tops of 28 degrees, say, and the chance of a thunderstorm during this afternoon and evening.
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0: Good morning. After 8 o'clock this morning, Sam's just told me about a second ago that he would like to set himself a challenge for the hot steps that we're doing for Steps Pathways College this Friday, all right?
1: Yep.
0: So we're going to be broadcasting 12 hours straight on a treadmill while raising funds for Steps, helping create opportunities and brighter futures for people facing barriers to employment. And you're like, Ash, you've got a great idea. I'm going to really set myself a really good challenge and I'm going to do it after 8 o'clock, can I tell you? And so I'm really looking forward to that,
1: yeah, yeah.
0: Right? So.
1: Oh, look, it's a beautiful organisation, beautiful people, and we're very, very proud to be associated with it. So
0: did you
1: Steps Pathways College.
0: You used to work there. Sorry to interrupt. Did you get fired?
1: Why would you ask such a horrible question?
0: No, just checking.
1: No, I did not.
0: Okay.
1: I left there to come here.
0: Yeah, you did too. I remember that. Just checking. I wasn't sure why you left and why you're here and why you're still here.
1: Many unanswered questions. So many unanswered questions.
0: Oh, you. Anyway, what do we got up next?
1: Okay. Do you know how some people, and give us a call on 1300 468 911, if you've got a famous person in your bloodline? Mm. If there's someone, you know, oh, you happen to be a descendant of Richard III or whatever the case, or you happen to be, you know, you're three parts Harry Potter once removed or whatever. Or whatever the story is, whoever is somebody in your family line.
0: Yeah.
1: Because there has been a shock revelation over the weekend, which I don't think is a shock now I hear about it.
0: Okay.
1: When you think about it, you go, well, of course, that makes perfect sense.
0: Right.
1: But I want to know, who's that famous person in your, I guess, your heritage?
0: Yeah, let's talk about it next up. Rosé, Bruno Mars right now.

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1: So Ancestry.com is an amazing place to find out what your origins are, what your bloodlines are, and tells you who's who.
0: Yep.
1: It was through doing that that we discovered our Norwegian heritage and links to Vikings, even though my mum thought we were blue blood. No, it turns out we were just pretty horrible mercenary Vikings. But
0: oh, goodness me.
1: I digress.
0: I can't believe I'm still hanging out with you.
1: I know, right?
0: Wow.
1: But there is a superstar in the modern world who pushes a few people's buttons.
0: Mm-hmm.
1: She's been quite topical in recent times for her, some would say, overtly objectification of her body and her sexuality. Who would I be talking about, do you think?
0: Bonnie Blue.
1: That's the extreme. No.
0: Okay.
1: Okay.
0: Sorry.
1: Yep. Okay. Good to know where your head is, though.
0: Sorry. Okay.
1: Including a sports commercial.
0: Sydney Sweeney.
1: Okay, so she's kind of the it girl right now, isn't she, when it comes to, I guess, flamboyance and, I guess, overtly sexual-natured scenes and activities. She's always seen to be in the headlines for doing something a bit racy.
0: Yeah.
1: A little bit naughty, a bit spicy.
0: Okay, yep.
1: Guess who she is the ninth cousin once removed of?
0: Who?
1: Marilyn Monroe.
0: Stop it.
1: How good is that?
0: Of course she is. Oh, my
1: That's
0: gosh.
1: What I said. And it's
0: That's wild.
1: And when you think about back in the day, the pin-up girl of the 60s was Marilyn Monroe.
0: Oh, I need a photo of these two beside each
1: other. She was a bit saucy, a bit racy, a little bit naughty, and her, you know, she was objectified by millions.
0: Yeah.
1: And obviously surrounded with a bit of controversy, JFK, etc. Mr. President.
0: They look similar, though. Have you seen them together?
1: Exactly right.
0: So you obviously haven't seen them together in the same room.
1: Not hanging out.
0: It's not a thing.

0: I mean, you think about it, of all the things you could come back as, like I always think, oh, you come back as a snail the next time. You know, if you have it, like if you're a road rage exponent.
1: At least your life's kind of, it doesn't matter. I'm not going to say what I was going to say.
0: It's a bit slower.
1: No, it's actually not where I was going. It's inappropriate. Okay. I won't be divulging that on air.
0: Okay.
1: Anyway, what were you saying?
0: That's juicy now. Well, no, because I think if you're a road rage person and like you get cranky because you're always in a hurry and then like in your next life you get brought back as a snail, it's like, oh.
1: Although it depends if you like snails, but I think you get to choose what you come back as.
0: Do you reckon?
1: I think so. Yeah.
0: See, I don't know that you do.
1: See, I still think my nana, who passed away a few years ago, is Luna. Because I see she's
0: so possible.
1: It's like the eye rolls that she does.
0: The gestures.
1: She like flicks her hands around the exact same way. Or is that just Nana like sending us signals down through Luna?
0: Wicked personality.
1: Evil, but funny evil.
0: The best.
1: Like hilarious evil, if that's a thing. Do you know what I mean? Like I still think there's something in that.
0: Do you reckon you get to choose that though?
1: I think so.
0: Okay.
1: I think you can't. I think there's like this is how I see it. There's a bit of a process, like because you know I feel like you're kind of up top somewhere, and set the scene. Clouds are parting, and they're like radio. You're kind of at the departure gate from up in the clouds, whether that's heaven or whatever that looks like to you. And you know the big guy up there or whoever the security guard is up there says, "All right, are you sure you want to go down? Which body are we looking at?" This one, all right, clouds depart, the person comes down, and they get to choose which body they go to.
0: Mm.
1: They board the plane and they come down and they choose the body.
0: I don't know.
1: I think.
0: The reason I struggle with that idea is that who's choosing to be the male spider? You know, knowing that you've got one throw at life and then you get eaten by your partner.
1: Or does this come back to spiders again, does it?
0: It's, well, it,
1: I was sort of,
0: someone's choosing spider.
1: See, I think the people who aren't choosing, because you know what happens is when other spiders die, I can't believe we're doing this one here, by the way, when other spiders die, then they only come back as spiders. Like I think people only come back as people. Spiders only come back as spiders.
0: Oh.
1: Snails only come back as snails.
0: Okay.
1: You know what I mean? Like I think that's how it works.
0: Okay then. So who's choosing, like who's up there dying or who's passed away and then says, I choose to come back as Anthony Albanese. No one chose that.
1: No, but maybe he's gone, I'd like to be the like prime minister or they say you choose your parents.
0: Oh.
1: Is that why you only have one kid? No one else would deal with you.
0: Hey!
1: No one else. Do you want it? Oh, no thanks. Not for me.
0: That's mean.
1: Only the strong.
0: But very probable.
1: Yeah, that's why Pop's here, because she's just an
0: incredible,
1: tough being.

0: 91.1 Hot FM. It is Sam and Ash. Sam reckons he's got a great idea to train for the Steps Pathways Challenge, the hot steps that we're doing on this Friday at Kiwanis Shopping World. So you reckon you've got a challenge you want to set yourself?
1: Yeah. Well, you know, last weekend I did the Great Noosa Trail.
0: Yeah.
1: So that was 62K.
0: Amazing.
1: And Renee taught me, this is my girlfriend Renee, she trained me by taking me around Budrum up and down the hills of Ballinger, Coggle, Dixon, Crosby Hill, you know, to get some, what she said, were kilometres into your legs.
0: Okay.
1: And it helped.
0: So oh,
1: I did the 62Ks, no drama. So I've got a similar strategy for this Friday.
0: Oh, great. Okay. And you're going to tell us all about it after 8 o'clock this morning.
1: Yes, ma'am.
0: Quiz call. Win $1,000 with us next.
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3: 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There's no thorns, though. That's the good thing. Mabel. And finally, Cece Peniston. We'll catch you from 9 right after Sam and Ash.
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0: 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The grand is all yours.
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2: Quizzical. All right, good morning. Joining us from Narangba this morning is the great Joe.
3: Morning, Jojo. How are you?
4: Hey, good, thanks. How are you?
3: Good. Really good. All right, we're going to dive straight in today, Joe. 10 questions, 60 seconds. Get them all right, the cash is yours. Get them all wrong, we see your tushy.
4: Okay.
2: Fair play.
3: Are you down? Are you do you accept these terms?
4: Sure.
2: All right. Okay, Joe. Well, Joe's very matter-of-fact. She's like, just shut up and let me do this. Okay.
3: See, the joy of radio is when you play with us, Joe. Yeah. You just stand there and just expect $1,000. We're never going to answer your call again. Okay. No. Work with me here, Joe.
2: All right. Okay. So we're going to you can pass it any time. We'll take your first answer. Jojo, here we go.
0: Let's get quizzical. $1,000 on the line.
1: 10 questions.
0: 60 seconds.
1: Let's get quizzical in 3, 2, 1.
3: Name the famous Brisbane Bridge connecting Fortitude Valley to Kangaroo Point.
4: Story.
3: What is the small device used to strum a guitar called?
4: Pick.
3: Where does the Disney film Encanto take place?
4: Wicked.
3: What brand has an interlocking C logo? What months are spring in Australia?
4: September, October, November.
3: Sting was the lead singer of which band? Which planet has the most moons?
4: Jupiter.
3: What does the Spanish phrase "mi casa en su casa" translate to?
4: Pass.
3: In Titanic, who plays Jack Dawson?
4: Leonardo DiCaprio.
3: What app took over Twitter?
2: Oh.
3: We all ran out of time and I ran out of air.
2: 1, 2, 3, 4, Jojo, out of 10. Sorry, not 10 out of 10 today.
4: All good.
3: No, you did okay. You're right. Some were real hard.
2: Mikasa, what's that? How do you even say that?
3: Mikasa, Sukasa.
2: Who was in charge of writing these? That's a terrible question.
3: Well, it's kind of used a little bit in folklore. Yeah, it's
2: My house is your house.
3: Mikasa,
2: Sukasa. Oh, no, I've never heard of that.
3: Have you not?
2: No.
3: Have you heard of that before, Joe?
4: Never. I thought I was going to have like a Bathurst question or something.
2: That would have been appropriate.
3: Yeah.
2: And you would have thought so, yeah.
3: We'll bring it up with management.
2: We will. Anything, if they've done something wrong, don't you worry. We'll let them know.
3: You didn't get the grand, but you know what you did get, Joe? $50 to spend at Coyote Roadhouse.
4: Oh, cool. Thank you.
2: Yeah, well done. Just to finish off this, where does the Disney film Encanto take place? It's Columbia, not Wicked. What brand has an interlocking C?
3: Although Columbia is Wicked!
2: Interlocking C logo, it's Chanel. Spring, you got it right.
4: Oh, cool.
2: Also, The Police was Sting, was the lead singer of that band. Mm. Saturn is the planet that's got the most moons. Leo, you got it right.
3: I thought it was Uranus.
2: Of course she did. What app took over Twitter? It was X. Not to be today, Jojo, but that $50 to Coyote's Roadhouse is all yours.
4: Thank you.
2: All right,
3: have yourself a
2: fabulous week. It is 91.1 Hot FM. We're going to hear Sam's challenge on these hot steps for Steps Pathways College after this.
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5: G'day, about a 20-minute delay down through North Lakes to the Gateway Motorway on the Bruce Highway. The Sunshine Motorway getting heavier inbound through Mountain Creek now. Bit of traffic as well through Kunda Park, Maroochydore Road and around the high school with your school zone speed limits in place. Through Bock Arena, slowing on the Nicolm Way and Caloundra Road, heavy now through Meriden Plains as we hit peak hour. 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
2: Your news now.
4: Good morning, Bruce Atkinson here. A man in his 50s has been rescued after crashing his dirt bike into a tree inland from Tiwa Beach on Sunday. The man was winched into the Lifelight rescue chopper and taken to the Sunshine Coast Uni Hospital with broken limbs and a head injury. Meanwhile, a man has been airlifted to hospital after a motorbike crash in the Sunshine Coast hinterland. The rescue chopper was called to the crash on Friday and landed in a paddock near Kenilworth. The man in his 60s received significant lower leg injuries. The Sunshine Coast Mayor says the federal government's decision to scrap proposed changes to disaster recovery funding is a welcome relief. The government had planned to drop its up to 75% share of disaster funding payments and make it a 50-50 split with the states. Councils were concerned they'd be left to pay for any shortfall and last week wrote to the Prime Minister urging a backflip. That's happened and Rosanna Natoli says it's great news.
5: We wrote to the Prime Minister, we've spoken to the Minister, to the local Senator who represents Queensland, all of these people. It's been months of this constant advocacy, making sure that they knew that the changes that were proposed would really impact on us. And now they've listened.
4: The Queensland Ballet is taking its 2027 season on the road with performances planned for regional centres, including Caloundra. The season launch coincided with the company's annual Giving Day fundraiser, which has already raised $2 million. Artistic director Ivan Gil-Ortega says the support helps fund artists, productions and community programs across Queensland.
6: Queensland Ballet is very involved with community. We have veterans, we have ballet for elders, ballet for young. So I think it's important that we reach out to everyone because music and dance will keep you alive.
4: In national news, the cost of living continues to be the number one issue for Australians. This morning's news poll has found more than half of voters want the government to rein in spending to help curb inflation, while the Resolve Political Monitor shows voters are increasingly blaming Labor for their tightening household budgets. And federal police have launched an investigation into any Australian links with the alleged Fly Dubai terrorist pilot. It's been revealed the accused hijacker had given a confession on his time studying in Melbourne, including ties to Islamic organisation My Centre. And now with sport, here's Brooke Seychelles.
3: Sport.
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7: In sport, the celebrations are continuing for this year's Bathurst winners. Brody Kostecki and Todd Hazelwood admitting this morning they still haven't slept after taking out the great race in dramatic scenes yesterday. Kostecki telling the ABC it was a day to remember.
8: Ultimately, I've always said that the mountain always chooses the winner. And, you know, we had a little bit of misfortune during the race, but the tides turned on that last lap and truly very emotional win for us and we had a great night last night celebrating.
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7: We're at the Lopercast today, although they say maybe partly cloudy at times. But anyway, you do you, boo. Possible thunderstorms as well. Tops of 27 and it's really muggy at the moment too. So just take it easy if you're out and about this morning. Still 77% humidity. This morning it was 90.
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1: Good morning. It is 8:07. I'm a little nervous because my good mate over here, you get like a little twinkle in your eye and then I get a little worried.
2: Well, that's what the lawyer said too. But anyway, look, I think it is an exciting time because this Friday, 6 a.m. till 6 p.m., 12 hours, we're doing the Hot Steps at Kiwana Shopping World for Steps Pathways Charity. But my good partner Renee showed me how to get ready for a hike by putting Ks into your legs ahead of the big hike you did. And I've got a similar idea for this Friday.
1: All right. Let's get to it next after Harry Styles.

0: 91.1 Hot FM, Sam and Ash, good morning. I am nervous. You have Mikey in the studio and you have a backpack on your back. What is happening?
1: Okay, so as you know, getting ready for the 62K.
0: No, you
1: can't. I don't know, you pick.
0: Can you talk into your microphone?
1: Okay, fine. Let's do everything you want to do. So this, or last weekend, I did the 62Ks walk for the Great Noosa Trail.
0: Yeah.
1: And in preparation for it, I thought, how am I going to do 62Ks? In preparation for it, we did a bunch of walking around the hills of Budrum.
0: Gorgeous.
1: Which is, as Renee said, put some Ks into the legs. And so basically when we've gotten up to ready for Kinkin and doing the Noosa walk, I was ready for it. And so for this walk that we're doing on Friday, we're doing 12 hours of walking, which essentially could be another 60Ks, because if you do about 5K an hour,
0: yeah,
1: it's the same deal, right? Mm. And I've committed to doing it as much as I can because I love Steps Pathways and I love Steps Group.
0: And you used to work there.
1: And I used to work there. And you
0: love the people.
1: I think.
0: And so do we. We all love them.
1: Everything they do is fantastic.
0: Yeah.
1: So, committed to the cause, but in order to get ready, I thought I should put some Ks into my legs.
0: Great. How are you proposing to do so? And why is there a backpack on your back?
1: Because I need coffee.
0: What?
1: I need coffee.
0: Yes.
1: And I thought I'd just go for a wander and go and grab a coffee. A criminal coffee.
0: When?
1: Now.
0: No. We're on air till.

0: 9, and then you do your training.
1: This is training. This is training, and it's for work technically. So I figured, like, if I'm going to be training, I may as well do it in workouts.
0: You're having a laugh, aren't you?
1: Well, you don't think it's a good idea because
0: no, I think it's a great idea. I was just not expecting you to walk out of the studio.
1: Let's see how this goes.
0: Wait, he's legit walking out of the...
1: Hang on, I've got the backpack.
0: No, hold on a second. No wonder Mikey's near you because there is absolutely no way. You guys sorted this out when I was away on Friday.
2: Yes.
0: You are legit. He's actually walked out of the studio to go and get a coffee. He's calling this training.
2: Morning, team. There's the sales team. There's the guys.
0: Why are you puffed already?
2: Shut up. There's the.
0: You're like really heavy breathing, and you haven't even got to the stairs.
2: There's Scotty Too Hotty. Hey, Scotty.
3: How you going?
2: Good, mate. All right, so he's the sales manager. He's just been out the back having a dart. And I'm now making my way through the foyer because this is what it's about, Ash.
0: What's the distance from here to Criminal?
2: 2.1K.
0: So you're going to try and get 4.2 kilometres out in, 9 o'clock this morning?
2: Well, I don't want to do any overtime, do I? Let's be honest.
0: To save some time, you're also going to have to ring ahead and order your coffee. You know that, don't you?
2: Okay.
0: So just, I'm good at time management, so I'm just trying to tell you.
2: Are you?
0: I think I am, yes. Okay, all right.
2: Could have grabbed my sunnies.
0: Okay. Oh, no. Oh, well, snooze you lose, mate. Okay, well, Sam's out doing a training run for the Hot Steps for Pathways College.
2: Is the ABC.
0: This Friday. G'day, guys. The whole hot team broadcasting live for... what? Mate, your heavy breathing is an issue.
2: It's not me. I'm just painting a Labrador. He's a cutie. Who's a cutie? Yes, you are. He's a cutie. Yeah, he goes all right too.
0: Yeah. Are we going to keep out? Stop it.
2: Oh, g'day, Jeff. How are you, mate? Oh, you all thought I was being saucy. Look at you go.
0: All right, okay, Sam, we'll check in with you in a moment. We've just got a bit of Queen. Okay. Just got a bit of Queen to get through here at 91.1 Hot FM. I want it.

0: 91.1 Hot FM, Sam and Ash, good morning. It is 8:18. All right, Sam has decided that today would be the day that he would go out on a walk. Here's the thing. The whole Hot team is broadcasting live from Kiwanis Shopping World from 6 to 6 this Friday for Hot Steps. We're going to be keeping our feet moving 12 hours straight on a treadmill while raising funds for Steps, helping create opportunities and brighter futures for people facing barriers to employment. Now, I was away on Friday, and in the last, 10 minutes, Sam's decided to set himself a challenge. Can you just recap that challenge for us to Sam, who is out and about right now?
1: Yeah. Well, essentially, I just figured that I needed to get some K's into the legs, because if you're going to be walking for 12 hours, you've got to get conditioning into your legs.
0: You're so puffy
1: and your lungs,
0: right
1: it
0: now.
1: Would seem.
0: Yeah.
1: Shut up. I'm going to dart. So, as you know, as a performance athlete yourself, Ashley, we high-performance athletes need to get the body moving and used to the activity we're going to be doing. So I thought I'd go for a walk. Also, I needed a coffee. And Criminal Coffee's 2K away.
0: You could have done this after the show finished at 9 o'clock. But you and Mikey, conspiracy two over here, decided that you'd get all set up and off you popped. Now, got our boss in here. Mark, how do you feel about this?
2: Oh, look, I encourage it. I actually was right behind it on Friday. I thought, let's get Sam out there. Let's get him walking. Let's get him going and all those sort of things. And that way, Ash, you and I could maybe, you know, work on the show that we've always wanted to work on, just you and me together.
0: Oh, look at him. And he's even got his little special button.
2: I got
0: ready to go. Oh, yeah, see.
2: I got an intro. Here it is.
3: He's wacky. He's crazy. He's up early because he's not lazy. It's the Mark Heim Show.
2: See, now I think it's got a ring to it. I really do.
1: Oh my God.
2: We could probably change that to put, you know, with Ash, I suppose,
0: okay.
2: In there.
0: So it goes like this.
3: He's wacky, he's crazy, he's up early because he's not lazy. It's the Mark Heim
0: Ash.
2: Yeah, and Ash, yeah, that's
0: actually,
2: it.
0: Actually, that's not bad. So you've let him leave during work hours.
2: Actively encourage it.
0: So you can be here and we can do this show
2: together forever.
0: Sam?
1: I'm coming back.
0: Okay. Wait, that beeping that's going on in the background, was that you reversing?
1: No, it's funny. It's funny you should hear that. It's funny you hear that because I sampled that, Ash. I sampled that from a Billie Eilish song. So I was listening to Billie Eilish one day and I heard this song with that music in it. So I sampled it from that and I've now put it into pedestrian crossings all over Australia.
0: Oh, you mean this song here, this hit?
1: Duh. Oh. Can you hear that
2: there
1: in the background?
2: It is. There it is.
1: Yeah, I sampled it from that song and I've now sold it to councils everywhere and they use it to help people cross roads. It's remarkable. Made a fortune for it.
0: I was going to say, I feel like you might have ripped off her brother, but whatever. All right, mate, where are you at now?
1: I'm at the blood bank.
0: Oh, good. Say hi to Beck for us.
1: Yeah, I was about to say, Beck and the lovely team here at the blood bank in Maroochydore. I've been standing at the pedestrian crossing for a little while, and I figured because I'm doing the show with a backpack on, I can't just jaywalk because that would look a bit naughty. So
0: yeah,
1: you know when you stand at a light for a long period of time and you realise, I probably didn't have to, there's been no cars here for like an hour, but...
0: Yeah.
1: Anyway.
0: You've made some good distance, actually. Oh, hey, guys.
1: I was booking. Hey. Yeah, you know.
0: You got to do what you got to do.
1: They call me Sam Usain. I think that's what they're saying. It's either insane or Usain. might be insane.
0: No one wanted that. Anyway, hey, back to you, Mark.
2: Yeah.
0: What do you reckon?
2: Ah.
3: He's wacky. He's crazy. He's up early because he's not lazy. It's the Mark Heim Show.
2: With Ash. or with others. Let's just leave it as with others.
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0: Good morning, a little muggy around the coast this morning. We'll check in with Sam, see where he's at in just a moment. G-flip right now.

0: 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Good morning.
1: Good morning. I'm still here ready to go if you need me. I've got my own headphones and microphone. I am so ready for the Mark and Ash show.
0: That's our boss who just couldn't wait to see Sam out of the studio this morning.
1: Yeah.
0: You're like Sharon Strzelecki of Kath and Kim. If you need.
1: I'm here ready to go.
0: What did you do, Sam, by leaving me in here with him?
2: Look, honestly. Best laid plans. No wonder he was so supportive. I get it now. Yeah. Makes sense.
0: Now tell everyone why you're out and about this morning.
2: Well, okay, we're doing Steps to Steps Challenge on Friday, where we're going to be walking for 12 hours on treadmills in Kiwanis Shopping World, all for the lovely people at Steps Group Australia and their Steps Pathways College.
0: Yes.
2: Sorry, just stepped in something.
0: That's
2: not coming off easy.
0: What did you step in?
2: Not sure.
0: Oh, no. Whereabouts are you?
2: So I've just gone past Totally Adult, which are doing two-hour deliveries, by the way, now too, which is a great service.
0: Thank you, Sam.
2: I didn't know whether to stop at KFC or Totally Adult. Both have a similar vibe.
0: All right, so we are doing Hot Steps, broadcasting live from Kiwanis Shopping World from 6 till 6 p.m. For Steps. Now, they help create opportunities and brighter futures for people facing barriers to employment. So if you do want to donate, Sam's training at the moment, so that's why he's got training to go get himself a
2: training.
0: Coffee. He springs on me. I said you could have waited till after 9. You said no, thank you.
2: Little observation, Ashy, while I'm out. Do you know how many massage parlors are along Aerodrome Road?
0: Oh
2: my God.
0: Apparently there's 7.
2: Oh.
0: No, Mark, you might.
2: How do you know that off the top of your head?
1: I count them as I ride my scooter along.
2: Okay.
0: Okay, that's all that needs to be said. All right. Hey, running late to the news, Sam. You're very puffy still, mate. Good job. Hope you turned your... Did you turn your Garmin on?
2: Yes, I have.
0: Oh, good boy. Excellent.
2: Yes, I have.
0: Yeah, because it's not a proper training session if you don't log in, am I right?
2: If there's no record of it, it never happened.
0: That's exactly right. All right, catch up with you soon. See where you're at.
2: Okay,
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4: 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Sunshine Coast traffic.
5: G'day, look out for debris on Forest Glen Road, east of Whites Road, heading eastbound through Budrum. Slow still down through North Lakes on the Bruce, around a 15-minute delay. Very heavy Caloundra Road, inbound through Meriden Plains, with traffic back to the Bruce Highway. And reports of a crash on the Sunshine Motorway, northbound as you head up towards the turn off Timberlula Bar Road. Also very slow through Mountain Creek. 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
7: Good morning, Bruce Atkinson here, broadcasting from Cubby Cubby Country. The Sunshine Coast Mayor has praised the federal government for listening to concerns about proposed changes to disaster recovery funding. The government had planned to drop its up to 75% share of disaster funding payments and make it a 50-50 split with the states. Councils across Queensland were concerned they'd be left to pay for any shortfall and united for a campaign to stop the plan. The government dropped its plan on the weekend, and Rosanna Natoli says it's a welcome relief.
8: Mostly it shows just how, when you have councils united right across the state, it is a really powerful voice, and we've made that heard, and the Australian government has listened, and I'm really grateful. I thank them for listening and for making this change to the proposal.
7: Police are investigating a fatal crash in Noosaville. Emergency services were called to Yamundi Noosa Road on Friday morning after a motorbike and truck collided. A 41-year-old Noosaville man riding the motorbike died at the crash scene. Anyone who has relevant dashcam vision is being urged to contact police. The management committee of the Mooloolaba Surf Club has survived a vote to remove them from their positions. News Corp is reporting up to 300 people attended a special meeting on Saturday to vote on the removal of club president Trent Robinson and club captain Rachel Robinson. The club has been caught in controversy over the cancellation of three volunteers' memberships. It's reported they received an overwhelming majority of the votes to keep the committee. The Queensland Ballet has officially launched its 2027 season with major productions set to tour regional Queensland. The company will be performing at the Caloundra Events Centre on March 10 next year. Artistic director Evan Gill-Ortega says taking ballet to regional communities is central to the company's mission.
9: You can't just reduce Queensland Ballet to Brisbane. I think it's important that because we should be there for everyone. So therefore, I think it's very important that we are out there in every community, in every place that we can, because we are the Queensland Ballet.
7: In national news, Powderfinger are back with a bang. The Aussie rock band confirming 18 shows as part of next year's reunion tour with the first show in Brisbane. Their first live show in 17 years will get underway at the Brisbane Showgrounds on September 3rd, playing four nights before heading to Cairns and then Perth, Sydney, Adelaide and Melbourne. And Australians could be able to sue big tech companies for online harm under a new push from the Greens to strengthen Labor's digital duty of care laws. The minor party is calling for stronger protections online. And now with sport, here's Brooke Seychelle.
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0: and Brody Kostecki and Todd Hazelwood taking the checkered flag in the iconic number 17. Motorsport legend Dick Johnson has told Seven, winning the great race never gets old.
1: That's amazing, I tell you. I want a couple more before I fall off the perch. It's a perfect day except for one bit of a mistake, but I don't know. I think the old boy was looking for me.
0: That's the latest in news and sport.
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4: All right, your weather today, a little overcast. Expect some thunderstorms, very humid and hot today as well. I know Sam's feeling it out and about on the road. You can find out all about that in just a moment, but tops of 28 degrees today.
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4: Good morning. It is 8:39. Sam is out and about. He's walking, just decided not to wait till 9 o'clock to go out. And he's doing some training, he tells me, for the Hot Steps, for Steps Pathway College, which is happening this Friday. Kiwanis Shopping World from 6 a.m. till 6 p.m. We are keeping our feet moving for 12 hours straight on a treadmill while raising funds for STEPS, helping create opportunities and brighter futures for people facing barriers to employment. 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But Sam, you're out and about. You decided not to wait till after 9 o'clock after the show finishes, but you needed a what?
6: Well, I needed a coffee. And so I thought, I've just arrived. I'm arriving now at Criminal Coffee.
4: Okay.
6: And I just thought it was too hot and sticky, and I'm not going to waste normal hours when I can use work hours to come to get my favourite coffee. So,
4: all right, well, fair enough.
6: I've just arrived. Morning, guys.
7: Yeah, good, good, good.
6: So I'm here for the coffee, and but I don't know if I'm going to be able to walk back.
4: Oh, what? All right, give us the update next, will ya?
6: I've had a blowout.
4: Oh, no. Oh, a blowout? All right, stick around. We'll find out what's up next.

0: 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Good morning at 8:44. Sam is out and about this morning because he's decided to use work time to get some training up for our Hot Steps. It is happening this Friday, broadcasting live from Kiwanis Shopping World from 6 a.m. till 6 p.m. for Hot Steps. Yes, we're moving our feet for 12 hours straight on a treadie while raising funds for Steps, helping create opportunities and brighter futures for people facing barriers to employment. Now, you're really passionate about this, as am I, Sam, and yes. You know a lot about Steps. You used to work for Steps
1: before
0: you came here. Now,
1: that's right, 12 years ago.
0: That's crazy. That is absolutely crazy. So you are like, no, I actually need to go get some training. So instead of waiting till 9, you've headed out, you've gone and you've walked from here to Criminal Coffee.
1: Yes.
0: To get yourself, well, a coffee.
1: Small latte, extra shot. It's very good too. Criminal make a wonderful coffee.
0: You're just saying though, you've had a blowout. What happened?
1: Okay, so I've had a blowout on the way there to Criminal, and I've got my coffee in my hot little hand right now, but on my way to Criminal, I realised that I had a hole in my undies.
0: You're not talking about your shoe? Obviously.
1: Oh, no, I've had a different kind of blowout.
0: Okay.
1: So I've actually gone through the hole in my undies. Well, one of me has. And
0: what do you mean?
1: Lefty. Lefty has.
0: Oh, no.
1: Yeah.
0: Oh, Lefty is poking through.
1: Yep. So we've gone through. And look, it's a peril sometimes. It's one of the pitfalls of jocular wearing. But you know what? I've got our boss, Mark, and I found a way of killing two birds with one stone. One, getting him the hell out of our studio. And two, picking me up because I've got my coffee now and I feel like the walk is done.
0: Wait, hold on a second. The rules were you were supposed to walk back. That was the part of the training. Remember, you were supposed to do some training?
1: I know. Yeah. Well, I figured on the way there was good training. I wasn't foreseeing the blowout, Ash, and I now have my coffee, so it's kind of like we're done.
0: So hold on a second. So you got your coffee, Lefty's been collared.
1: Yes.
0: And now you think that you've had a blowout.
1: I've had an epiphany.
0: And you've called and Mark.
1: Really, this was always just about the coffee. Yes. Because I didn't quite realise how muggy it was. Or how holy my jocks were.
0: Mate, I've been telling everyone
1: it's between
0: muggy
1: the mugginess and the holy jocks. Yeah, I know, but I only sparsely listen to you, especially when you're doing the weather.
0: Okay.
1: Come on.
0: Actually, that's fair. All right, we'll see you back here soon.
1: That's fair.
0: Oh, my God.
1: Yeah, before you know it.
0: And I also now know way too much about you. So thanks for that, Sam. All right, of course, you can donate. Head to our website, 911hotfm.com.au. 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

0: 91.1 Hot FM. It is Sam and Ash. Good morning. Look, I mean, there's obviously everyone at the moment is talking about these guys right here. Baby, I got you
1: on my mind. We thought
0: we would do a little segment called Powder Finger News.
2: Yes, breaking news right now. The world is going.
0: Oh, wait, stop.
2: Okay.
0: Can you do a news reader voice? Okay, let me get. Okay, let's just warm up our newsreader voice. So my mother makes me munch M&Ms on a Monday morning. Ooh, let's do the newsreader voice. Okay, ready?
2: My mother makes me munch my M&Ms on a Monday morning.
0: Oh, that's pretty good.
2: You like that?
0: My mother makes me munch M&Ms on a Monday morning.
2: Why is yours so much sexier than mine?
0: Ooh,
2: Oh, that's a super sexy newsreader voice.
0: Yeah, see, try
2: again. I've got Sandra Sultry going on.
0: Yeah, go
2: right
0: on,
2: now.
0: Try again.
2: Okay. My mother makes me munch my M&Ms on a Monday morning.
0: Oh, that was good. All right. Okay. Are you ready?
2: I'm ready.
0: With the latest Powder Finger headlines.
2: Okay, let's go. Powder Finger have announced just yesterday that the entire band will be booking in for a mani-pedi at the local IGA.
0: Breaking. Powder Finger reunite to get their Medicare cards linked to MyGov.
2: Breaking news right now, Powderfinger drummer John Coggle announces he has an echidna allergy.
0: Powderfinger reunite to settle a 20-year argument on who owns the Bunnings Sausage Sizzle roster.
2: Bernard Fanning announces he sold his caravan for much less than he paid for it.
0: Powderfinger reunite to take advantage for the 2-for-1 seniors meals at the RSL.
2: That'll do me.
0: He's actual and the real Powderfinger. News of their reunion. It's actually coming up next.
2: Okay.
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4: 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Mabel. 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
6: Good morning, northeasterly winds 10 to 12 knots and building. We got a high tide just before 9 and there is just over half a metre of weak east-northeasterly wind swell. 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
2: A little cloudy and overcast today. Expect some thunderstorms this afternoon, tops of 28 degrees. I was just talking about Powderfinger and obviously their reunion that is coming, which we're all very, very excited about, especially for us living, you know, in Queensland, because they are a Brizzy band. We love them. But this is what I like about them, right, is the fact that they're playing four shows in Brisbane next September, Friday the 3rd and Saturday the 4th, Friday the 10th and Saturday the 11th at the Brisbane Showgrounds. They're also playing in Cairns, Perth, Sydney, Adelaide and Melbourne. So Brisbane, Sydney and Melbourne are doing two weekends of shows. So there's four shows there. Adelaide, yeah, now you only need to be there for a weekend, I reckon. Cairns and Perth also with a weekend there too. But Brisbane, the dates for next year, Powderfinger, Brisbane Showgrounds, Friday and Saturday the 3rd and 4th, and then the 10th and 11th. All right, giddy up, let's go. God.

0: 101.1 Hot Air Family. Sam and Ash, good morning. Oh, you back?
1: Yes, back.
0: How was it?
1: Yeah.
0: Hot?
1: It's sticky and sweaty and a little bit restricting.
0: How are you going to survive summer if you get a little taste of that?
1: Right. Week?
0: Yeah. A good job, though. Well done. Did you get your coffee?
1: Yeah, got my coffee.
0: Oh, that's good.
1: How good is that?
0: So cute. That little coffee, isn't it? Yeah, nice. Oh, good job, bud.
1: Thank you very much.
0: Oh, good way to get some training in, isn't it?
1: Got those K's into the legs.
0: Oh, whatever.
2: New Trent Homes. 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
4: G'day, look out for a bit of debris. Forest Glen Road eastbound, just east of White's Road through Budrum. Down through North Lakes, easing a little bit on the Bruce. It's about 10 minutes on top of your trip. Very heavy on the Sunshine Motorway through Mountain Creek and Maroochydore Road through Kunda Park. Also slowing a bit. Caloundra Road still at Kiwana Wayling Road roundabout and through Boccarina on the Nick and Wathy School Zone. Speed limits wrapping up shortly. 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
2: Your news now.
12: Good morning, Bruce Atkinson with you. The federal government has axed its plan to change disaster recovery funding. The government had planned to drop its up to 75% share of disaster funding payments and make it a 50-50 split with the states. Councils across Queensland were concerned they'd be left to pay for any shortfall and united for a campaign to stop the plan. Sunshine Coast Mayor Rosanna Natoli has thanked the government for listening.
13: This was a really concerted effort. You had all of the councils of Queensland on board for months with a really clear message, and the Australian government listened, and I'm so grateful for that. Really, truly, it's a relief.
12: Noosa Council says work on a major bridge upgrade has reached another significant milestone with all retaining walls now completed. Council's major projects and transport manager, Chiron Dodd, says the completion of these works on Dunella Bridge allows backfilling of the excavated road to start. He says the project isn't easy, but remains on schedule.
14: It's challenging mainly because of where the works is involved. The Telstra pit's on top of the road, and the rising sill mains on the shoulder, and those works are going to be complicated in trying to keep traffic moving and shutting off sides of the road to do that work and complete that work.
12: Regional audiences will get a front row seat to Queensland Ballet's newly launched 2027 season. The company will be performing at the Event Centre in Caloundra on March 10 next year. Artistic director Ivan Gil-Ortega says they'll open with Hamlet, but the performances will offer a bit of everything.
15: We don't get to travel that often to the regions. I think it was important that the regions have a feel of classical ballet, also part of our repertoire within the company, which has also a bit more of a contemporary flair. So I think it's important to mix that and be able to show that.
12: Sunshine Coast race car driver Harry Jones has put in fantastic performances at Mount Panorama during the Bathurst 1000 weekend. 27-year-old Jones from Kunda Park is the co-driver with Jack LeBrock in the Matt Stone race in Camaro. They finished in fourth place in yesterday's race, just 3 seconds behind winners Brody Kostecki and Todd Hazelwood. Jones also won two of the three Porsche Carrera Cup races on the weekend and finished third in the other. In national news, there are calls for the Reserve Bank to take its ban on credit card surcharges another step, and it's come from a government minister. Christy McBain has told Seven the RBA should ban the banks from charging businesses a fee for their customers' card transactions.
16: That's what I'd like to see, RBA actually take that next step and say, you know, there is no charging for those point-of-sale machines.
12: And now with sport, here's Brooke Seychelles.
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19: In sport, there's sure to be a few sore heads from the Dick Johnson Racing Team this morning following yesterday's epic Bathurst win. Drivers Brody Kostecki and Todd Hazelwood leading the celebrations after taking out the great race for a second time. Hazelwood telling Nine it's been a big night.
20: This year was definitely a step up. We haven't actually slept. The fumes that are coming out of this cup right now is you could probably run a car off it right now. All right. I'm not going to lie. Yeah, we had a lot of fun.
19: That's the latest in news and sport.
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22: Partly cloudy this morning, might be a shower by early this afternoon, a top of 27, 25 right now.
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0: 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We want to give you $1,000 of concert cash. Which songs do you love? Which songs do you hate? You can tell us. Be honest. Maybe you want to go and see Bruno Mars play live. Maybe you want to see... Actually, it's sold out, but Olivia Dean's playing tomorrow night, Brisbane Entertainment Centre. Sold out unless you can kind of score yourself a ticket. Maybe someone's selling one. That'd be a great show, by the way. Either way, tell us what you think about the music. 911hotfm.com.au.
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1: Tomorrow on the show, your next chance at pop-up polo tickets. Will you be taking your mates? Or will you be taking your dates?
0: Absolutely. Plus, I'm on the hunt for my doppelganger. We're going to try and find an Ash here on the Sunshine Coast that apparently looks like me. Okay, this is a bit weird.
1: We should be so lucky.
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0: 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This is the biggest hits of the best throwbacks. Mikey in 1-300-468-911. Of course, anytime you can reach out. Over the weekend, did a bit of camping. Went to Kenilworth. Went to Parklands at Kenilworth. It's just, there's something about Kenilworth that's so peaceful, right? If you've been to Parklands, you'll know what I'm talking about. But hit up there on the weekend. But Nadine, have you been to Kenilworth?
1: I actually have, and it's my favourite place in the world, I think.
0: There is something really remarkable about it. Of course, little treat, the Kenilworth Bakery, if you don't mind, a little Long John Donuts. Anyway, that was a great weekend. Kenilworth, if you haven't been there, head out there this weekend. Let's continue the ad-free 50. Got brand new music.
1: Amazing. Thank you.
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1: I cut my heart about one, two times. Don't need to question the reason. I'm yours. I'm yours. I'd know the earth to lose a fight just to see a smile. Cause you got no flaws. No flaws.

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This is 91.1 Hot FM. It's Mikey in after 10. I want to get you to Olas Beach House, the coastal flavor beach house spirit on the Alexandra Parade. I got a $50 voucher for you to win. I'm just looking at the menu now. They got the classics, the Palmies, the King Risotto. How's this for a burger? The Dorito Crunch. Dorito crumb chicken filler, guacamole, onion pickle, lettuce, spiced rubbed wedges, jalapeno, sour cream. Oh, that sounds delicious. Even grab yourself a braised lamb shoulder, caramelized onion mini baguette. Hello, $8. Love that. Imagine what you can buy with $50. You could be off to Olas Beach House. Your chance to go.

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6: We've got a little bit of traffic from Maroochydore Road through Kunda Park, and nearby Old Maroochydore Road, there is some debris to steer clear of. That's to the east of White's Road, not causing any major delays, fortunately. We have a lot of traffic for the Sunshine Motorway as you drive eastbound through Mountain Creek on the eastern side of Kawana Way. The very last brand new villas are now selling at Sunset Palms Retirement Living in Palmview. 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It's Jess with another update in an hour on 91.1 Hot FM.
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